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0: just going to get to Wimbledon, start practicing, and get my mind right for that. But because she already played in a grass court final, Madison Keys in a grass court final. I would sprinkle a little money on both the Americans, if I'm being honest.
1: Sold. I like it. What about on the men's side, Danny? So you had Zverev finally get his first major at Roland Garros. Who would you say, like, the tennis community would be rooting for to be that next guy to get their first major? Been a top-ranked player, hasn't quite gotten it. It's been Alcaraz, it's been Sinner. If somebody could win their first, who would you like to see grab that?
0: I'm being honest, I'm sure the tennis community wasn't, you know, I don't know if they were necessarily rallying around Sasha Zverev to get his first one, but depends who you are, that's for sure. But it was cool to see him finally get over that hump. I think any sports fan would understand that you take out all of the sidebar of it all. Like, it was really impressive that he finally got that done. And I don't think you really sleep on him at 11-1 either to win. He doesn't have Jannik Sinner in his section. Obviously, he's on the opposite side of the draw than him. The only time he'd see him is in the final, which is why I think those odds are so steep, because he's so bad against Sinner, but can be really good against everybody else. But he's never made the final at Wimbledon. So I would kind of sneak away from him. To answer your question, why not? I know I've just been singing the praises of Americans, but why not Taylor Fritz? Why not Ben Shelton? Why? I mean, those guys are up there towards the top of the conversation for a reason. They've got strong serves. They move well. They look forward to grass court season. Francis Tiafoe just won a grass court title as well. So take a look at some Americans. I'm telling you, this is the time to fly that red, white, blue. We're right around 4th of July time. I know we're over in London, but I'm telling you, just back the American flag a bit.
2: Big time. Danny, I got one more for you. Talking to Danny Kloppinger, studio host, Tennis Channel. Make sure you check out Tennis Channel each and every morning before the matches begin on Monday and for the next 2 weeks. I'm rooting for the American men and the American women just as much as the next guy and gal. But, you know, again, Jack Draper is kind of holding the hopes of an entire country on his shoulders. We know for so long it was the curse, the drought on the men's side. And then Sir Andy Murray won it. You know, on the women's side, Emma Raducanu was able to win the U.S. Yes. Yeah, that's the other thing. Yeah, he's Jack's coach now.
0: Yeah.
2: Which is great. But on the women's side, I still feel like, despite what the rankings would say or the seedings, I still think it's Emma Raducanu. So I'm looking at her draw here. She's got Ruzic in the first round and then would either play Yelena Ostapenko or Harriet Dart in the second round. But she would most likely get Aryna Sabalenka in the third round. I know it was it Nottingham or was it at Queen's Club a couple of weeks ago? I think Emma made the final, and I know she was playing through a little bit of a groin injury. So what do you think of her chances to make a deep run in Wimbledon?
0: My only concern with Emma, and we love to see her playing well, you know, because it goes to her mentality too. You, when she's in a good spot and she's playing good tennis, she's got all the tools. We just saw, you know, we saw her win the U.S. Open, but that's her only title ever. And yeah, she's carrying a lot of pressure on her shoulders, especially it being her home tournament. I thought it was a very interesting move by her to make that final and then take that next week off. Typically, players, once they win a tournament and they get that momentum, because grass court season is so short, they tend to continue to play to keep that momentum and positivity going. So I didn't like the stop. I didn't like it. So it makes me a little bit nervous that maybe we cut her momentum off a little bit. It's been rare for us to see Emma play too many matches year after year the past couple years. Injury, different things, coaching changes. She's now got her coach back that helped her win that U.S. Open. That's who's in her corner. She just made a final. It's nice and fun to cheer for Emma Raducanu. I just worry about the amount of matches and her body holding up just simply because she doesn't play that many.
2: Yeah, that's a fair point. It's a really good point. Danny, awesome stuff as always. We love having you on. And I know that the next 2 weeks, we are going to soak up every single moment. But as soon as those 2 weeks are over, I'll be begging for the U.S. Open to get here so we can have you on again to talk tennis. So great stuff as always. Thanks so much for joining us and enjoy Wimbledon.
0: Thank you so much. Have fun, guys.
2: There you go. Danny Kloppinger, studio host on Tennis Channel. You can find her on Twitter and Instagram at Danny Klupp. That was fun. That was fun. Mm. We got to get to a break, but we can talk maybe a little bit more tennis a little bit later on in the show. But it's a Friday night, so coming up next, it'll be the list. VP Monty. We'll see what he's got cooked up for us. We'll get you a couple of scoreboard updates as well. I'm Pat Boyle. He's PJ Glasser in for Brad Evans. 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
23: Las Vegas Aviators Baseball on AM 920 Raider Nation Radio is brought to you by America First Credit Union, Pulte Homes, STN Sports, Red Rock Casino Resort and Spa, Valley Health Systems, Laborers 872, and Credit One Bank, the official credit card of the Las Vegas Aviators. And now, let's go out to the ballpark. Here's 12-time Nevada Sportscaster of the Year, Russ Langer.
24: Hey, a very pleasant good evening to you from Sacramento, California. The Las Vegas Aviators, the defending 2025 Pacific Coast League champions, and playoff bound for 2026 by virtue of the fact that they won the first half, a spot that they clinched last week when they beat Round Rock often enough, while the Sacramento Rivercats, their closest pursuers for the first half title, were having some trouble in Oklahoma City. You add it all up, the Aviators win the first half. They're going to the playoffs in September. They'll host a best-of-three championship series against one of the other nine teams. Who will that be? Well, it could be anybody. The Aviators did win last night 4-3. They've won all three games so far in the series. And for the Aviators, it's a case of what a difference a half makes, because in April, they came here and lost all four games that they played to the Rivercats. Then the last two games were rained out. But in those four games, the Rivercats won all four and outscored the Aviators 33-10. It was the worst series the Aviators have had in the first half. But the Aviators did win the half, and they've won the first three games of this series. This is a 12-game trip. After this six-game series wraps up on Sunday, the team will head over to Salt Lake City, enjoy a day off on Monday, and begin a six-game series against the Angels AAA team, the Salt Lake Bees, starting on Tuesday. Last night, the Aviators, despite leaving 14 men on base, managed to win 4-3. I talked with Fran Reardon about that before. He said it's very unusual for a team to leave that many men on base in a close game and manage to win. The Aviators did it with good pitching and just enough hitting to get it done in a 4-3 win. Pitching's been key, because now in the first three games of the series, they have limited this Sacramento team to only six runs in the three games, one of the biggest reasons why the Aviators have won all three games. Last night, Joey Estes grinded his way through five innings, throwing 92 pitches, allowing two runs earned on four hits, three walks, three strikeouts to get his third win of the year. C.D. Pelham worked one inning, gave up one run. James Gonzalez and Junior Tour each chipped in with a hitless inning. And then in the ninth inning, Michael Kelly capped it with his eighth save. He's among the lead leaders. He's 8-for-8 in saves. And the Aviators won the game by a score of 4-3. And the Rivercats were also victimized by Vegas second baseman Joshua Kroder-Grauer, who lifted his very impressive hitting streak to 19 games by going 4-for-4 with a walk and RBI and a run scored. Cade Marlowe was 3-for-5 with two singles and a triple in the ball game. So tonight, the Aviators will try to make it 4 in a row, and they'll try to make it 8 wins in their last 9 games by sending righty Luis Morales to the mound. Luis, the Cuban righty, has made 14 appearances. This is only his fifth start. 0-1 with an 8.53 ERA. Fran Reardon says he'll be capped at around 75 pitches, so we'll see how long that takes him. He's opposed by Gregory Santos, supposed to be Carson Seymour. Seymour is a starter. Santos is a reliever. So I'm not certain if Santos is starting just to be an opener, as they say, for Seymour. We'll find that as we move along. But it's a beautiful night in Sacramento. Breeze blowing pretty briskly out across the field from right to left, but mostly sunny skies. Good crowd expected tonight, Aviators and the River Cats. Our pregame guest is Cade Morris, Las Vegas Aviators starting pitcher, who a couple of days ago pitched one of his very best games of the year. 7 shutout innings in pitching the Aviators to that win when they won it 5-1 for game 2. That was on Wednesday. Cade, of course, young man from the relatively small town of Turlock, California, not far from the Bay Area, went to college at Nevada, Reno, and then when he was drafted, he was Mets property. When he was Mets property, one of his first stops was Brooklyn. What's it like for a small town kid to go to Brooklyn? Cade will tell us about that and more coming up right after this.
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24: Kate Morris, Las Vegas Aviator starting pitcher, joining us on this edition of the pregame show today from Sacramento. Kate, terrific job the other night. Tell us what was working best for you.
27: A lot of lefties in the lineup. Just trying to fill up the zone. Best of my ability. I know the ballpark, trying to keep the ball on the ground, and plan kind of worked out.
24: All right. Well, we talked last year. We talked a little bit about what you like to do out there, and the phrase you used was staying with your process. Tell us now, a year later, how is that? Is it the same process, and how do you get into it?
27: Yeah, right now a lot of the things going on are mental. I think I'm in a pretty good spot stuff-wise, pitch-wise, and pitchability-wise, too. Just right now, just trying to slow the game down. A lot of stuff that going on external, just learning from that and using that to slow it all down and get better at that, get better at the mental side. And the process is the same thing, say there's a bad pitch call or, a bad ball that bounces not my way, just having some mechanisms to counteract that and bring it back to this pitch has been the key.
24: You also mentioned the last time we talked about the importance of being the hunter rather than being the hunted. Does that speak to getting ahead of the hitter? Is that what that is?
27: Yeah, 100%. Everybody likes to hit two balls, no strikes. They don't like to hit with two strikes on them. So that's my main focus, be the hunter, not the hunted. We're on defense, but in my mind, I'm on offense.
24: Kate Morris joining us on the pregame show. Kate, earlier on, you grew up in Turlock. Then you had a chance to go to Reno where you went to school. And then you, all of a sudden, you're in Brooklyn, New York. That's a whole different cultural experience for essentially a small town guy.
27: Yeah, that was nuts. New York is a different animal. And then you go to Coney Island, it's a different breed of its own. So, a lot of those times and games were wild, and just the area itself was wild. So it was a new experience for me for sure, but it had its own charm.
24: A lot of characters out there in Coney Island, right?
27: Yeah, that's for sure.
24: All right, finally, congratulations on winning the first half. How is this in your mind compared to the big year last year?
27: Yeah, I kind of saw some guys in the first half. They clinched it, right? And then they weren't able to be there for the championship game. I hope that's the same thing. I hope a couple of us go up and help the big league team, and some guys come up and finish this thing off.
24: Kate, I appreciate it as always. Thanks a lot.
27: Yeah, no problem. Thank you.
24: Kate Morris joining us on the pregame show today. I'll be back with the starting lineups next from Sacramento coming up right after this.
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0: All right, National Anthem Live will come back with the starting lineups and the first pitch of tonight's game from Sacramento right after this.
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0: All righty. The starting lineups for the visiting Las Vegas Aviators. The defending 2025 Pacific Coast League champions. They're the A's AAA team managed by Fran Reardon. Las Vegas, 46-30, the league's best record, and they're 3-0 in the second half. Leading off the shortstop, Joshua Kuroda-Grauer. Hitting second, second baseman Daryl Hernandez. In the third slot, first baseman Tommy White. Batting cleanup at third base, Brett Harris. In the fifth slot, center fielder Cade Marlowe. Batting sixth and catching, Brian Servin. In the seventh slot, the DH, Michael Stefanik. Hitting eighth in right field, Jared Dickey. And batting ninth in left field, Drew Swift. With right-hander Luis Morales on the round. 0-1 with a 8.53 ERA. Game's first pitch, fastball inside, ball one to Joshua Kuroda-Grauer from Sacramento starter Gregory Santos. Fastball is low, and it's 1-1. Santos throws hard. He just recently came off the injured list. So the last that we were told is that he's starting probably as just an opener. He's made 12 appearances, all in relief. The fastball is low, and it's 3-0. That's 100 miles an hour, but he missed low. In his 12 games in relief, Santos, one win, one loss, a 4.50 ERA. Santos is 6'3", 236 pounds, 26 years old from San Cristobal in the Dominican, and he delivers ball four, 99-mile-an-hour fastball at miss. So he's throwing upper 90s into triple digits, but he missed with all four pitches. And Kuroda-Grauer walks to open up the game. If the name rings a bell, Santos pitched for the Tacoma Rainiers for part of last year and for their parent team, the Seattle Mariners. All right. Charlie Welling is the plate umpire. He's the crew chief of this group of umps. First base umpire, Willie Traynor. At second base, Kellen Martin. At third base, Derek Pacheco. Four umps. No waiting. Pitches a strike to Hernandez at 95. It's 0-1. Daryl Hernandez following Joshua Kuroda-Grauer here. And we're just underway in Sacramento. Beautiful evening here. And the stretch, the right-hander Santos delivers. That one is low, 99 miles an hour. Ball one, one ball and one strike on Daryl Hernandez. Hernandez starts off. He's been in 13 games since he was sent down by the A's, hitting 259. No homer, six batted in. And he looks at a pitch low, and that makes it 2-1, I believe. So that means he's missed now with six of his first seven pitches, Gregory Santos. Hernandez in the series is 4 out of 15. Kuroda-Grauer, the runner at first, has four steals. He's been caught once. Takes about a three-step lead over there. The pitch is a strike on the outside corner at 94. A 94-mile-an-hour cutter. But Hernandez is going to challenge. Oh, a first-inning challenge. Always risky. We'll see. See if the Aviators challenge is successful or not. Got to be careful of those early challenges. The pitch, in fact, was a strike, and the Aviators burn up a challenge right away. On deck is Tommy White. Defensively, Sacramento with Jake Holton at first, Nate Furman at second, the shortstop, Oslavis Basabe, at third base, Dason Cruz. Will Brennan in left, Turner Hill in center, Elliot Ramos in right, Jesus Rodriguez catching for Gregory Santos. Pitch foul back. 2-2 to count on Daryl Hernandez. So we're in the first inning. The Aviators have but one challenge left. And, of course, Sacramento has both of theirs. Santos with a two-ball, two-strike count on Daryl Hernandez. And, again, the scheduled starter, Carson Seymour, we expect to see him. The question is when. The pitch is a foul ball back at a play. Fastball at 99. Got a little bit of it to hang in there. Shadows have covered most of the left side of the infield down the left field line, but from left center into the right field corner from now, still a lot of sunshine. Eric Martin's coaching at third. At first base, coaching there, Kevin Kuzmanoff. Here's the 2-2 stretch. There goes Kuroda-Grauer on a foul ball hit high near the right out of play. A slider away at 93, and he reached out and poked it foul. As we move along, the Coast to Coast Fitness scoreboard will give you PCL scores and Major League scores. And later on, the always popular Ted Wien's trivia question. 2-2 on Daryl Hernandez. Down the pitch. Swing and a miss, strike three. Got him on a cut fastball at 95 that was outside. So a walk and a strikeout, and the batter Tommy White. Tommy White in last night's 4-3 Las Vegas win collected one hit in five at-bats, but it was a big one. It was a two-run single in the fourth inning. It turned out to drive in one of those runs was the difference in the game. The Aviators won 4-3. And a throw to first gets away, so Carota Grauer gets up and races for second. The ball is being picked up by the first baseman, Holton. Carota Grauer rounds second and stops there with his helmet askew. So it's an error on Santos on a bad pickoff throw. It'll go in as an E1. And Tommy White standing in, young man from St. Petersburg, Florida, looking at the replay, and a ball just in the dirt. Nothing Holton could do except chase it down. And the pitch. That one nearly hit him. Fastball at 100 miles an hour near his kneecaps. That'll get your attention. Ball 1-1-0. No score, top of the first inning. White is 4-for-13 in the series, and for the year hitting .296, 7 homers, 36 batted in. And the pitch. Tommy hits a ground ball past the diving Furman into right center. Around third is Carota Grauer. He'll score. 1-0 Las Vegas. Tommy White picks up his 37th RBI. This is only his 41st game. He's driving in a lot of runs. A walk, a throwing error, and the RBI single by Tommy White. It is 1-0 Aviators. And the batter, Brett Harris, now. And the stretch, the pitch. Harris looks at a pitch at the knees for a strike, 0-1, 94 miles an hour. Brett Harris hitting .338, 5 homers, 34 driven in. And Brett, 4 out of 10 in the series. He has 1-for-4 last night with a double and a walk. The 0-1 stretch, Santos delivers. Harris hits a liner in the center. That's a base hit. Hill toward right center to backhand it. Racing for third is Tommy White, and he's going to make it standing up. So Harris collects his fifth hit of the series. The Aviators with back-to-back singles, already leading 1-0. They've got runners at the corners at one out, and the batter's Cade Marlowe. Marlowe was given a few days off by Fran Reardon during the recent homestand, starting the recent homestand against the games against Round Rock, because it was felt that Marlowe was just kind of getting a little burned out playing day after day after day in the triple-digit heat, which he's not entirely accustomed to. So they gave him a few days off, and I guess it paid off because his first game back last night, he hit two singles and a triple in five at-bats. Pitches ball one. And all that hitting lifted his average up to .323. 6 homers, 42 batted in. He leads the league with 22 doubles and leads the league with 8 triples, including the one last night. Fastball outside at 99. It's 2-0 on Marlowe. Brian Servin is on deck. So it's 1-0 Aviators in the top of the first, and they're threatening for more. White is at third. Harris is at first. And the Aviators jumping out of the starting gate against Gregory Santos. The 2-0, that's a strike. 93 miles an hour. 2-1 the count on Cade Marlowe. Nice crowd. Looks like a lot more people here than we've had the first few games. The Tuesday, Wednesday crowds were small. Yesterday, better. And today, better yet, it would appear. Fastball, that's a strike. 2-2. The Wednesday crowd, that was a day game, and that was the kids' day. They had about 3,600 here. But, you know, among those, there were a lot of freebies. So, we'll see. Here's the 2-2 on the way to Marlowe from Santos. That's down and in. Ball three. Full count on one out, and the question now is, will they risk sending Brett Harris from first with a 3-2 count and one out? With two outs, obviously he's going, but with one, he might go, he might not. The stretch, he takes his lead, he does go. Pitches outside, ball four. Second walk allowed by Santos here in the first inning. That loads them up for Brian Servin. White is at third, Harris at second, Marlowe at first. The catcher, Jesus Rodriguez, out to speak to Gregory Santos. And Alan Crigiano, the pitching coach, going out to have a word also here. Tomorrow, game five of a six-game series. Got an odd starting time, 6:37 p.m. We'll be on right around 6:20 for the pregame. Jacob Lopez who has pitched twice since being sent down to AAA by the A's and has been hit hard both times. He's 0-2, lost both games. He'll take on righty Blade Tidwell, who's 0-2, also right-hander for Sacramento. All right, the Aviators lead 1-0 here in the top of the first. Now, with the bases loaded and one out, here is Brian Servin, the right-handed hitting Aviator catcher who comes in at 294. Six homers, 35 batted in. The stretch, Santos deals. Servin hits a liner on one hop to first, taken by Holton, who throws home for the out. And there are two outs. The bases remain loaded. A soft one-hopper to Holton, who threw home to Rodriguez. Rodriguez caught the throw and looked back, made sure he touched the plate with his right foot to force out White. That's a fielder's choice. It goes 3-2. White thrown out at home on the force play. On the fielder's choice, Harris moves to third. Marlowe to second. Servin faces it safe at first. Here's Stefanik. Fastball inside, ball one at 98. Stefanik has been scuffling. He didn't hit much in the Round Rock series. And in this series, he's 0-9. The DH is hitting 273. Three homers, 32 batted in. The pitch hits him. Stefanik's hit by a 98-mile-an-hour pitch, and that'll force in the run. The Aviators lead 2-0. Stefanik gets the RBI the hard way. 98. Hit him. It might, by the naked eye, look like it hit him on the side, but we shall see. I'm going to take a look at the replay. Stefanik is walking past first base to walk off the effects of getting nailed by that 98-mile-an-hour pitch. I'll get a better look here. Hit him in the back. He wears number 17. It hit him right by the number 1. Fran Reardon out from the dugout along with athletic trainer Eric Fast. So they're going to take a look here. Harris scores from third to make it 2-0. Marlowe goes from second to third on the hit-by-pitch. And Brian Servin goes to second. Stefanik gets the RBI the painful way. And for Michael, his 33rd RBI. So Santos is all over the place. Two walks, a throwing error that he committed. Now he hits Stefanik. And the batter is the left-handed hitting right fielder Jared Dickey. Dickey played the first two games. He got the night off yesterday. Jared playing well since coming up from AA Midland. Hitting 288, four homers and 25 batted in. Made a couple of good plays in the field also. In fact, he robbed one player of a home run during the Wednesday matinee. Okay, bases loaded, two outs for the Aviators. The pitch. Dickey takes it up and away, ball one at 98 miles an hour. Dickey 1-for-7. So far in the series. He sits safely in 5 of his last 6 games and 7 of 9. The 8th man to bat in the first inning, Drew Swift, is on deck. Marlowe at third, Servin at second, Stefanik at first. The 1-0 pitch. And that is a slider that gets in there for a strike right around the knees, 90 miles an hour. 1-1. Left-handed hitting Dickey, right-handed pitcher Gregory Santos. 2-0 Aviators in the top of the first. Dickey requests time and steps out with a one ball, one strike count. Now, wait a minute. The plate ump, Charlie Welling, is indicating a pitch clock violation on Dickey, who was not ready to hit on time. So that cost Dickey a strike instead of 1-1. The count automatically goes to 1-2. Santos ready to pitch. High foul off to the left out of play. 1-2 it stays. Two and two on Jared Dickey. Two runs in, two men out, three men on. Marlowe off the bag at third. Servin starts to take his lead off second base. And Stefanik is the runner at first. Breeze was blowing out to left earlier. Now it's gently blowing out to right, kind of swirling around a little bit. A 2-2 pitch from Santos to Jared Dickey. That one is swung on and tap foul at the plate. Slider, 92-mile-an-hour slider. Oof. So it stays 2-2. Again, the Aviators have done it, winning the first three games with good pitching and good defense. They've limited Sacramento to 6 runs total in the first three games, and the Aviators scored 11, 5, and last night 4. 20 runs, and they've taken the first three games. There's a breaking ball foul back on the ground. Still 2-2 on Jared Dickey. The outfield not very deep. Dickey's got some pop, so they are about a little shallow, maybe shallow in left, medium depth in center is Hill. Same way for Elliot Ramos in right. Santos for the new ball. Comes forward, the 2-2, up and away. It's ball three. Now all three runners will move. The merry-go-round will start. Marlow from third. Brian Servin from second. Michael Stefanik from first. 3-2, two outs. In the first, 2-0 Aviators. Santos out of a stretch. Dickey waits. The 3-2, the runners go. The pitch way outside. Ball four. He walks in the run. Marlow scores. It's 3-0 Aviators. Servin to third. Stefanik to second. Dickey gets the RBI the cheap way, but he gets it. And here comes Dave Brundage, and he's seen enough from Gregory Santos. For Dickey, his 26th RBI. Carson Seymour, the original scheduled starter, is coming in. A break in the action here. In Sacramento, 3-0 Aviators in the first inning. Back with more after this.
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6: Hey, welcome back, friends. A little Led Zeppelin here at the Sutter Health Park in Sacramento. The Aviators trying to put together some hits of their own. They lead 3-0 in the first as Gregory Santos lifted serious control issues. He walked 3, hit a batter, 2 hits so far, 3 runs all earned. Carson Seymour delivers, and there is a comebacker, dropped by Seymour, throws to first to get Drew Swift, and that's it. A little comebacker that he initially dropped, picked it up, but he had time. And with one pitch, he finishes the first inning. The Aviators send up the entire lineup, though, and they do collect 3 runs in the first inning on 2 hits. There was 1 error, and there were 3 men left on base. At the end of half an inning of play, it is Las Vegas 3, Sacramento against Luis Morales coming up.
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0: tonight, the Rivercats, the San Francisco Giants AAA team. They're 42-33 on the year, 0-3 in the second half. Longtime manager Dave Brundage leading off. Second baseman Nate Furman. Batting second, right fielder Heliot Ramos. Hitting third, the left fielder Will Brennan. Cleanup man, catcher Jesus Rodriguez. Batting fifth, the designated hitter Scott Bandura. Hitting sixth at short, Oslavis Basabe. In the seventh slot, center fielder Turner Hill. Hitting eighth and playing first base, Jake Holton. Batting ninth at third, Dayson Cruz. First pitch, ball one to Nate Furman. Morales, the Cuban, comes right back. Fastball, swung on and missed at 98. Good low smoke around the knees. 1-1 the count. Aviators picking up three in the first against the embattled Gregory Santos, who, when I say embattled, he was fighting himself as much as the Aviators. He walked three men, two of them scored, and the other walk came with the bases loaded. He also hit a man. Pitch misses, 2-1 now. Luis Morales knows a little bit about control trouble because there have been times when his control has been very good, and there's been times when it's been anything but. Fastball low, 3-1 now. And Morales is only 23, so he is a fellow that the A's are hoping that with a little time and more development can really contribute. Pitch fouled off, another 98 mile an hour fastball, 3-2. Luis Morales making his 15th appearance, his fifth start, and he throws ball four, and that's just what the Aviators didn't want. And that leadoff walk will bring up Heliot Ramos. In the field for the Aviators, Tommy White at first, Daryl Hernandez at second, Joshua Corota-Grauer at short, Brad Harris is at third. In left field, Drew Swift. In center, Cade Marlowe. Over in right, Jared Dickey. Brian Servin catching for Morales, who throws an upper 90s fastball, a sharp slider, a curve. The fastball is a little bit low, perhaps, ball one at 96. 1-0 on Heliot Ramos. At first base, Nate Furman. And the stretch by Morales. He delivers. Slider swung on and missed. Good pitch. Good sharp break on that pitch at 83 and a one-handed wave and a miss by Ramos. Ramos at 304 in six games. He's rehabbing. He's had 23 at-bats in the rehab stint with one home run and one RBI. Coming back from a right quadricep strain. Another slider swung on and missed. 1-2. Good breaking ball. Ramos 1 out of 8 in this series. 3-0 Aviators, and we're in the bottom of the first. And Luis Morales in search of his first win. 0-1, 8.52 ERA. 8.53, begging your pardon. 1-2. There's a bounding ball foul. Another slider up the third base side. Eric Martin's there to pick that one up. Will Brennan is on deck. So Morales has been a starter, moved to the bullpen, and now starting again. And the pitch, fastball foul back at 97 miles an hour. Morales' very first outing of the year was here. It was back on April the 10th. He started, and it was a rough one. 2 2/3 allowed, 5 runs earned on 5 hits. Eric Haas, who's no longer here, hit a 3-run homer off him. Ground ball to short, off the glove of Corota-Grauer, who throws to first in time. That was a room service double play. But Corota-Grauer juggled it, then he went to pick it up. Fortunately for him, the ball was hit so hard that he still had time to get Ramos, and he did. So it could have been a double play, then it could have been first and second, nobody out, and it's kind of a compromise. You got a runner at second, one out. That's a ball that Corota-Grauer is going to get 99 times out of 100. So a good recovery to get the out, but obviously the Aviators feel they should have had a double play on that. One out, Brennan is the batter now. Furman at second, Morales gets set, and the pitch is a fastball strike on the inside corner at the knees at 97. Good pitch. 0-1. Will Brennan, 1 out of 10 in the series, left-handed batter. Morales looks at second and comes home. And that slider is a little inside.
1: One ball and one strike to count.
0: Brennan is hitting .354, by far the highest average by a Rivercat. One homer, 19 batted in. left-handed batter. But again, they've bottled him up pretty well so far in this series. The pitch gets away from Servin. And down to third goes Furman, and was likely going to be a wild pitch. He overthrew that pitch, and it bounced and kicked way up in the air. So Furman, who should have been out on the ground ball by Ramos, is now at third. And that is a wild pitch. Brennan up with a ball, count of two balls and a strike. 3-0 Aviators in the bottom of the first. On deck, Jesus Rodriguez. And the pitch from Morales. Fastball, ground ball, base hit in the right field. In to score is Furman, and the Aviators' inability to turn the double play cost them a run. It is now 3-1 Las Vegas, as Brennan got a 98-mile-an-hour fastball, obviously ready for it. And that's his 20th RBI. Furman scores the run. Now Jesus Rodriguez comes up. Righty on righty, Rodriguez hitting out of a deep crouch. The pitch is in for a strike, 0-1. Fastball at 97. Two-seam sinking fastball. Rodriguez hitting .280 in 40 games. Three homers, 22 batted in. Hitless in the series in seven at-bats. Brennan at first, and Morales deals. Fastball's too low. Under the knees, 1-1 now. Brennan has three steals without being caught. He's got one steal in this series, which came last night. 3-1 Aviators in the first. Rodriguez waiting the pitch. Is a breaking ball, and that's low. Ball two. Two balls and one strike to count. Morales' first three appearances this year were all as a starter. He was winless, and his ERA after three starts was 8.76. Still, he was called up to the big leagues. Pitch makes it 2-2 now. He was in the big leagues for about 2 weeks, a little less. Then he came back, and when he came back, he was in the bullpen. He had some decent outings out of the bullpen. Well, the first outing out of the bullpen, May 6th, this first game back from the big leagues was a disaster. A third of an inning against the St. Paul Saints allowed four runs earned on two hits and two walks. Here's the look and the 2-2 pitch. Outside, 3-2. Then he pitched better the next few times out. And settling into a relief role, he was looking a little bit better as time went on and his control got better. Here now is the 3-2 stretch. Brennan leads and does not go. Did he go? The appeals, no swing. Ooh, that was close. That was a breaking ball. Rodriguez's bat went past the plate. The question is, did it go far enough past the plate? On the appeal at first, Willie Trainer said no swing. That was very close. But the Aviators have already burned up one challenge, so no challenge. And that's a walk. So this is exactly what the Aviators did not want. They fought to get three runs in the first, and now Morales has walked two of the first three men. Of course, they should have had the double play on a ball hit by Ramos, and that's not his fault, but Brennan had an RBI single. There was a wild pitch, and now a walk, and Paul Abbott's at the mound. So Brennan at second, Rodriguez at first. Abbott offering his words of encouragement here. And the batter's a left-handed hitting Sacramento designated hitter Scott Bandura. 3-1 Aviators in the bottom of the first. Bandura hitting .235. One home run and 14 runs batted in. Bandura played right field last night, went 1-for-4 with a triple and a run scored.

0: fires to second for one. Back to first. High throw gets away. And so here comes Brennan to score. And over to third. And Brennan scores. Bandura safe at first. And the Aviators have given another run to the Rivercats. Their lead is cut to 3-2. White got it. Made a strong throw to Carota Grauer for the force out on Rodriguez. And Carota Grauer throwing back to first. Morales was coming over to cover, but the throw got away. White, a good throw to Carota Grauer. Carota Grauer, a high throw. Morales jumped up, and he had no chance to get it. Bad throw. So Carota Grauer could not be charged with an error on the ball hit by Ramos because you're not allowed to assume a double play. But he is charged with an error this time. Basabe swings and misses at a first pitch slider. Strike one on one. If you're scoring, it is a 3-6 fielder's choice. Rodriguez out at second. Bandura safe at first on the fielder's choice. Brennan went to third in the fielder's choice and scores on the throwing error by Joshua Carota Grauer. Basabe's pitch in for a strike on the inside. A front door slider caught the inside corner. 0-2. Basabe, 263. Five homers and 38 batted in. He's also smacked 15 doubles. And he's had a good series. 5 out of 18. Last night, he had 4 of those hits. 4 for 4. 3 singles and a solo home run in the fourth inning off of Joey Estes. High pop fly. Back is second. Carota Grauer wants it. He's got it. And the inning is over. But the Rivercats come back with 2 runs of their own in the first inning. 2 runs on 1 hit, 1 error, and 1 man left. And at the end of 1, Las Vegas 3, Sacramento 2.
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All right, we played one. It's been a rather eventful first inning, I'd say. 3-2 Aviators after one. Carson Seymour in relief of Gregory Santos working the second inning. Joshua Kroder-Grauer looks at a strike and it's 0-1. Fastball at 94 miles an hour. Kroder-Grauer opened the game with a walk, took second on a bad pickoff throw, and eventually scored on Tommy White's single. And the pitch to him. Up and away. 1-1. Kroder-Grauer, 355, chuck that, 365 average, yeah. A home run, 24 batted in. He's 6-for-14 in the series, and he's trying to extend a big hitting streak. 19 games. Tapper to second, charged by Furman, who throws and gets him. Furman hesitated and threw and got him by a step. One out. Little Tapper, batter Darryl Hernandez. All right, what about Carson Seymour? He's big and tall, 6'6", 260, 27 years old. From Poway, California, the Mets drafted him in the sixth round 5 years ago out of Kansas State University. And the Mets dealt him to the Giants. There's a line drive foul outside third by Hernandez, strike one. Hernandez struck out against Santos in the first inning. Now he's facing Carson Seymour.

0: It was August of 2022 when the Mets got first baseman outfielder Darren Ruff from the Giants for J.D. Davis, left-handed pitcher Thomas Zapucki, Nick Zawack, a left-handed reliever who's here with Sacramento now, and Seymour, fastball high, 1-1. Seymour has a mid-90s fastball, kind of a downer curveball, better than average slider, and has got an okay changeup. 1-1 on Hernandez. And the pitch on the way. Darryl takes that one up and in. You'd better back away from that slider that didn't slide. 2-1 the count. 3-2 Aviators in the top of the second inning. Seymour entering the game. 56 innings, 51 hits, 4 home runs allowed. Walked 23, struck out 49. Respectable numbers overall. Pitch fouled off to the right. Fastball at 95. Strike 2. 2-2. For Seymour, this is his 14th game. It's the fifth time he's worked in relief. For Gregory Santos, the starter, he goes two-thirds of an inning, allowed 3 runs earned on 2 hits. He walked 3 and hit a batter, 1 strikeout. That's it. Here's the pitch. Line drive base hit to center by Hernandez. 85-mile-an-hour slider that was flat with not much on it. And Hernandez is 1-for-2, his fifth hit of the series. 3 hits for the Aviators, the batter Tommy White. Carson Seymour. Seymour has one older sister. He credits his father, Brian, as his biggest influence. He's big into surfing and fishing and golfing in his spare time. Golfing and fishing, not unusual for ballplayers. Surfing, somewhat. There's a strike to White, 0-1. Seymour graduated from Great Oak High School in Temecula, California in 2017. Did very well in high school. And he went off to Dartmouth. He spent 1 year with Dartmouth. Oh, there, Mr. Ivy League. Pitch lifted deep to right toward the corner. Racing back is Ramos. That's a fair ball. Bounces and hits the wall. Ramos has to chase it. Hernandez is rounding third. Here he comes. The throw to the plate. He slides, and he is called out at home. Close play. At second base is White with a double. Very close play. Hernandez is called out. There are two outs, and White is at second base. So, it remains 3-2. And Hernandez thrown out at home. And a close play. White is now at second. He's 2-for-2. But Seymour really dodged a bullet. Two outs. Here's Harris, who singled and scored against the starter Santos in the first. And he takes it up and away, ball one. Fastball at 92 miles an hour. So, top of the second, we got all kinds of action here. If you like action, you came to the right place. 3-2 Aviators in the top of the second. Harris takes a strike. It is 1-1 now. Brett, 342, the updated average. 5 homers, 34 batted in. Here's the look in the 1-1 from Carson Seymour. That's down low. Ball two. Two balls and a strike on Harris. Cade Marlowe is on deck. White off second base. He just got his 10th double of the year right there into the right field corner. This will be a 2-1 pitch to Brett Harris. Swing and a miss. Good slider. 2-2 now. Seymour pitched in the Cape Cod League. Again, he had 1 year at Dartmouth in 2018 and transferred to Kansas State, but could not appear in games in 2019 because of NCAA transfer rules. We went to the Cape Cod League and pitched there. But he pitched well when he came back to Kansas State, and he was the Mets' sixth-round pick in the summer of 2021. Yeah. The pitch is in there. Strike three called. 96 mile an hour fastball gets him. The Aviators are out of the inning. But Seymour, fortunate that a run didn't score there. No runs, two hits, no errors, one left, and at the end of an inning and a half, Las Vegas 3, Sacramento 2.
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0: Okay, we're in the bottom of the second. Russ Langer with you. So glad you could join us tonight from Sacramento. Beautiful night. Aviators trying for their fourth straight win in the series and trying for their eighth win in the last nine games overall. Fastball by Morales down low to the number seven hitter in the Sacramento order. The left-hand hitting center fielder Turner Hill. Ball one. 1-0 on Hill. And the next one. Changeup that missed. Ball two. 2-0. Hill hitting 317. Five homers, 35 batted in. And that pitch is a strike. It's 2-1 now. 97-mile-an-hour fastball. Morales struggled with his control in the first inning. Two walks. Was hurt by a rare defensive mistake behind him. Fastball, that's a strike. 2-2 now. And the Aviators lead by a score of 3-2. Hill, 2 out of 10 in the series. He is a young man from Marietta, Ohio. And the pitch, drive hit to deep right, hooking down the line in the corner. That is a foul ball. 2-2. Jake Holton is on deck. Then the number 9 man, Dayson Cruz. Then the bottom of the second inning, 3-2. Favor the Aviators. Luis Morales. Looking over the fingertips of his mitt down the barrel at Brian Serban. And here he comes. Fastball, a little looper in the center. That's in there for a base hit. He's going for two, and the throw by Marlowe. He is safe at second base. Whoa! Turner hit a soft one, and Marlowe is playing slightly toward left center, went to right center to get it. And when Hill saw that Marlowe was going not entirely quickly after the ball, decided to go for two, and he beat the throw with a head first dive. That's good hustle by Hill. He saw that the Aviators were not moving quickly after the ball, and he took the base that they gave him. Fastball is ball one to Jake Holton. The Aviators are leading 3-2. But they've had a man thrown out at home. They missed a chance to turn a double play. And now a leg double by Turner Hill on a ball that really should have been a single. Pitch missing. It's 2-0 now. And Morales has been, you know, the defense hasn't been great behind him early on. But he's also behind almost every hitter. That's not helping him. Here's the 2-0 to Holton. And he takes ball three, and it's 3-0. This is Morales. When he's around the plate, he's tough. But the hitters around the league know if you're patient, you could have a real advantage on Morales. Holton hitting 216. Five homers, 37 batted in. He takes, and it's a strike. 3-1. So Hill, the tying run at second. He does run well. And we're in the bottom of the second. The Aviators leading 3-2. Here's the 3-1 pitch to Jake Holton. Morales deals, and it's foul back. Fastball, 3-2. Dayson Cruz on deck. Morales getting a new ball, trying to get himself together here, consume a little time. Trying to figure out a quick cure for the early troubles here. 3-2 is a high pop-up, first base way. Tommy White wants it. He's got it on the fringe of the infield grass. One out. And the batter, Dayson Cruz from Aruba. He is batting ninth, left-handed hitting third baseman. Cruz had a nice night last night, 2-for-4 with a single and a solo home run. He's hitting in just 5 games. He's only been here about a week, but he's 5-for-12, 4-17 with that home run. In this series, 3 out of 6. Joined the team when they were in Oklahoma City last week. Hill at second, the pitch. Fastball, that is a good pitch for a strike on the outside part of the plate at 97 miles an hour. 0-1 on Dayson, D-A-Y-S-O-N. Cruz, spelling it C-R-O-E-S. Looks like Crows, pronounced Cruz. Nate Furman on deck. Morales deals. Swing and a miss. Good changeup. A 90-mile-an-hour changeup. That's a tough pitch with sink. 2 strikes on Cruz. And the A's, seemingly willing to be patient with Morales because he has shown flashes of brilliance. One thing they got to do is figure out a role. Starter, reliever, and if he's a reliever, where would he slot in? Long, middle, setup, who knows? Speaking of pitching, I want to thank Cade Morris, Aviator starter, for joining us tonight in the pregame show. Nice chat with Cade. Pitch is low. It's 1-2 now. He talked about how he grew up in a relatively small town, Turlock, California. Went off to school at Nevada, Reno. And then when the Mets signed him, next thing he knew, he was in Brooklyn, New York. And that was quite a culture shock for a kid from Turlock. He was talking about that today. The pitch is a ground ball foul right by the first base on deck area. 1-2. And he said, yeah, Coney Island, where the Brooklyn Cyclones played. Mets single-A entry. It's a lot of characters, but it was fun. A lot of passionate, knowledgeable baseball fans. Here's the 1-2 to Cruz. Morales deals, fastball fouled off to the left, 97 miles an hour. Straight four-seamer, 1-2 still. And then, when he was traded to the A's, his first stop was Lansing, Michigan, which he said reminded him a lot more of his hometown of Turlock. And now, here he is in Las Vegas, the 1-2 pitch. Fouled off to the left out of play. 1-2 still. So Morales gets a new ball. We're only in the bottom of the second, and the Aviators lead 3-2. Hill at second, one out. Cruz battling Morales and vice versa. Change up in the dirt, blocked nicely by Servin, and it's ball two. Servin did a good job of keeping that ball in front of him, scoring up on it, and that kept Turner Hill at second base with one out. 2-2. Morales stares in. Shadows have covered the entire infield and part of the outfield now. Here's the 2-2 pitch to Cruz. A fly ball to left. Moving in is Swift. He's there. He's got it. And there are two outs. A good pitch. 2-2 breaking ball away. And Cruz, trying to protect the plate, just flicked his bat at it and sent a shallow fly ball to Swift. I was talking with Fran Reardon before the game about Drew Swift. He said one of the luxuries of the Aviators winning the first half, they can afford to experiment with a guy like Swift in the outfield. I mean, they've got so many shortstops. They got Stefanik can play short. Carota Grauer's playing short. Darryl Hernández. They can put Swift out there to see what he can do in case, you know, can he handle it? Fastball inside, ball one. And Friedman says, so far, Swift looks really good out there. Plus, he's hitting better than he really has ever had in his career. It's right around 280. They want to get him in the lineup. And here's the pitch to Furman on the 1-0. Changeup is down, ball two. 2-0. Furman walked and scored in the first. Bottom of the second, 3-2 Aviators. And eventually, the A's blue chip prospect at AA Midland, Leo DeVries, eventually will be promoted. Fastball down and in, it's 3-0. And you know, there's a 19-year-old who's a shortstop. And if Swift is still here, well, now they know, or they're getting an idea, that one of the options for Swift, aside from second base, could be the outfield. There's a ball hit to deep right down the line. If it's fair, it's gone. It is fair, and it is gone, and it is a home run. And the Aviators' 3-0 lead is zero. They are now down by a score of 4-3. Six home runs for Furman. It was a fastball on the inside part of the plate, but got too much of the plate, a little above the knees, and he really put a good swing on it, and it was plenty fair. So, two-run home run, and now the Rivercats have their first lead, 4-3 in the bottom of the second inning. Ramos took a strike, 2-1. Ramos grounded out to short. That was the ground ball, the double play that wasn't. Swing and a miss. Good slider. 0-2 now. So the Rivercats lead 4-3, and starter Gregory Santos is off with a proverbial hook. Morales checking signs. Ramos takes it low. Slider. One ball and two strikes to count. Oh, you know, Santos had all kinds of control trouble. Morales laboring here again. Not all his fault, but he did walk Furman, and now Furman hits the home run. The pitch is, I guess it's a ball. Wow, that's a great-looking pitch. The Aviators were headed off the field. And again, this is part of the problem when you challenge a pitch in the first inning and you lose the challenge, which is what the Aviators did. They're not going to challenge again until they can feel the game in their gut. Now, if they had both challenges, they might have challenged right there, and they might very well have won it. There's ball three. 3-2 now. Line drive down the left field line. That's a fair ball headed for the corner. Swift over to get it. It was a hanging slider, and Ramos goes into second base with a double. The inning continues with two outs, and the batter, Will Brennan. Brennan singled in a run and scored in the first. The Aviators get action going in the bullpen now. Morales, again, hurt by a little shoddy defense, but it's more his fault than the defense's fault at this point. Nick Hernandez gets up in the Las Vegas bullpen. Time called. Paul Abbott making the slow walk out to the mound. Any way you slice it, I mean, the Aviators are down 4-3, but it's very early, obviously, in the second inning. You have to say, when I was talking to Fran Reardon about this today, the Aviators look like a whole different team than the team that got dominated here in April. And Fran Reardon was making the point. He said, personnel-wise, on paper, we were a better team in April than we are now. But, you know, we seem to have gelled and have been picked up by the fact that we did clinch the first half. The guys have convinced themselves that they can win and they can come from behind, even, you know, if they're facing a big deficit, because the offense can be explosive. And the defense is, in the words of Fran Reardon, the best defense in the league. But, you know, when they were here in April, it was a flat-out mess. They lost all four and were outscored 33-10. All right, here is Brennan. Morales will try to finish the inning here. Slow curve, outside, ball one, 1-0. So two doubles and a home run in the inning. Bottom of the second, 4-3 Rivercats. Morales with a 1-0 count on Will Brennan. Breeze blowing out to right. It is swirled several times. Change up is outside, ball two, 2-0. The Aviators would love to at least see Morales finish this inning. Luis falling behind almost every hitter now. Here's the 2-0. Down low, 3-0. They've tried a lot of things with Luis. They tried altering his motion. They tried him as a starter, as a reliever. But again, he's only 23, and it would appear time's still very much on his side. Fastball is a strike, and it's 3-1. Brennan taking all the way. The right-handed batter on deck, Rodriguez. We'll see about Morales' future in this game. 3-1 pitch. High drive in the center, hit well. Marlow going back. He's got a play. Makes the catch at the edge of the track. And Morales is indeed out of the inning. Long drive to center, but that finishes the inning. In the bottom of the second, the Sacramento Rivercats score two runs. And they do it on three hits, no errors, one left. And now, at the end of two, it is Sacramento 4 and the Aviators 3.
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0: Moving along to the third. Sacramento leading 4-3. And I'm Russ Langer here in Sacramento. Carson Seymour's pitch to Cade Marlowe. Groundball to second. Knocked down by Furman, who picks it up and throws and gets him. Sharp ground ball on the first pitch fastball. Leading off the third by Marlowe, who walked and scored in the first against the starter Gregory Santos. Ball initially juggled by Furman, but he pounced on it and threw and just got Marlowe. Marlowe saw he had a chance when Furman juggled the ball and really turned it on, but he's thrown out by a step. One out. Brian Servin hit a ground ball to first with the bases loaded and one out, and Jake Holton threw home for the force out. And Brian got as far as third base before the inning ended, so he's 0 for 1. He's facing Seymour for the first time. Pitch outside, ball one. 1-1. Check that. 1-0 is the count. Top of the third, and already quite a bit of action. Rivercats leading 4-3. I don't know that Morales is going to answer the bell for the third inning. He has not looked sharp, and Nick Hernandez is still throwing. A lot of times in a situation like this, there's a fastball low at 95, 2-0 on Servin. If the pitcher gets out of the inning as Morales did, and the reliever sits down, that means they're going to leave the pitcher, the starter, in for another inning. But Hernandez is still throwing. There's a big chopper to third right there to glove it as Cruz. He throws off the bag, grabbed by Holton, who tags Servin going by. Two down. Bad throw by Cruz. He threw it to the home plate side of first. Holton came off the bag to catch the throw, but had plenty of time to tag Servin going by. Two down. And here's Stefanik, who was hit by a pitch, a 98-mile-an-hour pitch in the back with the bases loaded. You got an RBI the hard way. Here's the pitch. All the way to the backstop. Ball one at 92 miles an hour, 1-0. So my guess is we'll see Hernandez in the third, and Morales will be done after two innings. So it would appear. The Aviators got seven great innings out of our pregame guest, Cade Morris. Then yesterday got five solid innings out of Joey Estes. There's a one hopper to second, gloved on the fringe of the outfield grass by Furman. He throws out Stefanik. There's the first 1-2-3 inning of the game for either side. Three ground balls, three outs. The Aviators go quickly and quietly in the top of the third. At the end of 2.5, Sacramento 4, the Aviators 3.
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0: Ladies and gentlemen, anytime you go out on the water, anytime you go boating, please remember, please wear your life jacket every time you go boating. Please. That's from the Nevada Department of Wildlife, and they know their stuff when it comes to boating safety. 4-3 Rivercats, and just as we thought, the Aviators bring in their first reliever of the night, right-hander Nick Hernandez. Luis Morales goes two innings. He gives up four runs, three of which were earned on four hits, two walks, no strikeouts. Hernandez pitches ball one high to Jesus Rodriguez. Rodriguez walked and was forced out on the first against Morales. Nick Hernandez was with Sugarland last year in the Astros organization. That's his hometown, Houston. Pitches a strike, 1-1. Nick is 6'1", 212 pounds, 31 years old, from Missouri City, Texas, right in the Houston area. Went to the University of Houston, where he pitched for the Houston Cougars. 1-1 pitch now. Breaking ball low and away, ball two. It is 2-1. Hernandez, 2-1 with a 6.75 ERA. This is his 20th game for the Aviators, all in relief. There's a slow ground ball foul on first, an 80-mile-an-hour slider. He swung early and tapped it off the end of the bat. Count is 2-2 on Jesus Rodriguez. Scott Bandura on deck. Hernandez gets set. Here's the 2-2 to Rodriguez. Breaking ball on the dirt. Ball three. 3-2. For Hernandez, his most recent outing was his best outing of the year. 5 days ago at Las Vegas Ballpark, he threw three shutout innings against Round Rock, retired 9 of 10. Allowed one hit in three innings, no walks, two strikeout. He was razor sharp. Fly ball to center. Marlowe comes in and makes the catch. He hesitated, and a ball hit in front of him. Then he came in and made a kind of a basket catch. One out. The batter, Scott Bandura. Hernandez has steadily pitched better. He got off to a rough start. First month of the season, his ERA was over 13. And he hit very hard in his first 7 or 8 outings. But since then, in the last 2.5 months, since the 5th of May, when he was tagged with a loss in Las Vegas in relief in a game against the St. Paul Saints, he has seen his ERA get basically cut in half from 13 down to 6.75. And he's 1-1. And with one out, he goes up against Bandura, hit into a force play his first time up. Here's the pitch. Breaking ball. That one bends in there for a strike. 0-1. So it's 4-3 Rivercats in the home half of the third. One out, nobody on. Aviators trying to make it 4 in a row here in Sacramento, opening up the season second half. They've also won 7 of the last 8 games after winning last night here 4-3. Pitch foul back. 90-mile-an-hour fastball. 0-2 on Scott Bandura. Hernandez was taken off the active list for about a week. He's been on and off of it, though, a couple times. But he's only been scored upon 3 times in his last 11 outings. So he's really turned a corner. Off-speed pitch bounces, and it's 1-2 now. It was a split-finger pitch. 1-2. Nick Hernandez, big league time with the Padres and the Astros, made his debut 3 years ago. Here's the 1-2 to Bandura. Pull fouled off the screen in front of the first base dugout. Slider. The Astros drafted Hernandez in the 8th round back in 2016. He climbed the Astros organizational ladder. Single A Tri-City Valley Cats. Quad Cities River Bandits, also single A. Pitched very well. Double A Corpus Christi in the Astros system. There's a one hopper to short, flagged by Carota Grauer, who throws and gets him. Carota Grauer backed up on the edge of the grass to grab that hard one hopper and made his throw. Two down. And a batter, Oslivius Pasabi, who popped out just short against Morales to end the first inning. Hernandez split the 2019 season after he missed all of 2018 with Tommy John surgery. He had time at AA Corpus Christi and the High A Fayetteville Woodpeckers. Yeah. 2021, he was back at AA Corpus and got to AAA. The pitch is a strike, meanwhile, to Basabe, a fastball. Hernandez in 2022 was at Sugar Land. Pitched pretty well, ERA just under 4. And the Padres signed him to a minor league deal, 2023. Breaking ball foul back, 0-2. He was swinging out in front on that one. 2023, in the San Diego organization, Hernandez was with the El Paso Chihuahuas in this league. He knows the league well. Second week of September in 2023, he was added to the Padres 40-man roster and promoted to the big leagues for the first time. Made his debut the following day. Made a couple of appearances for San Diego. Then he was taken off the 40-man after that season and sent outright to El Paso. Pitch pull fouled outside third, 0-2 still. And he elected free agency the same day. He re-signed with the Padres for a minor league deal going into 2024. And early in the year, he was pitching very well for El Paso in 2024. ERA of under 2 in just about 24 innings. But then June 4th, they traded him back to the Astros for cash. Essentially, they sold him. And the Astros called him up right away. Here's the 0-2. Fly ball to shallow left, moving in his swift. He's there. He's got it. And the inning is over. So another good inning for Hernandez. Two lazy fly balls and a one hopper to short. And the River Cats are gone in order in the third against reliever Nick Hernandez. At the end of three, it is Sacramento 4 and the Aviators 3.
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0: Okay, welcome on back. Yes, here we are. We are now in the top of the fourth inning. Sacramento leads 4-3. Jared Dickey leads off. It's a sharp ground ball foul into the third first base dugout and out again. A lot of heads ducking over there. That hard one-hopper by Dickey got into the aviator dugout and out very quickly. Hit the back wall and came right back out again. Strike one. Jared Dickey swings and doesn't get that breaking ball. Moving in on his hands. 0-2. Dickey walked with the bases loaded to force in a run on the first. He was the last man to start, Gregory Santos faced. Seymour has gone 2 1/3 scoreless. And Dickey followed by Drew Swift and leadoff man Joshua Carota Grauer. 0-2 on Jared Dickey. Fastball, line foul to the left at 96, and that's out of play. He was late on that one. It remains 0-2. Dickey cracked his bat. He's going to get a new one now. So Carson Seymour trying to pitch himself to a win. We are in the top of the fourth inning with the Rivercats leading by a score of 4-3. And Luis Morales departed after two. Nick Hernandez relief worked a very good third inning. But the Aviators, they've got some available arms. Brady Basso, Andrew Bash, probably Ben Bowden. Domingo Robles, definitely available. Wander Suero is available. Michael Kelly's pitch back-to-back games, not available. Pitch high, 1-2. And we'll just see how it rolls out. Tomorrow night, they got Jacob Lopez going. They don't know what they're going to get out of Lopez. He's had two very short starts since coming down from the A's. As a drive hit in the air to center, Hill going back. And Hill reaches and makes a great catch and bumps up against the wall near the 403 sign. Fine play. Boy, Hill went way back. He was midway deep on the track when he reached and outstretched his glove and caught it, and then his momentum took him into the wall. Well, he took at least a double away from Dickey right there. Well, Seymour, right now in the books, he's got 2 2/3, he tried to say, shutout innings, but right there, that's another good defensive play behind him. Fastball for a strike, 0-1 to Drew Swift. Remember, Hernandez tried to score from first on Tommy White's double in the second inning, and Hernandez was thrown out at home on a close play. Here's the 0-1 pitch in the dirt to the backstop, 1-1. Right there, Dickey hits the ball 395 feet for an out. Fine play by Hill. Swift faced Seymour in the first inning. Seymour had first come in to relieve the struggling Gregory Santos. He threw one pitch, and Swift hit a comebacker. Here's the 1-1. That's just outside. Very close. Ball two. 2-1. Fastball at 96. On deck, Joshua Carota Grauer. Fourth inning. It's a 4-3 lead for the Rivercats. Aviators ran away and won the first game 11-2. Second game, they won 5-1. They were leading 5-0 and gave up a run in the ninth. And yesterday, a nail-biter, 4-3, they won it. And this is another close game. Breaking ball up and in. 3-1 now on Drew Swift. Swifty at 273, a home run, which he hit earlier in this series. And 25 runs batted in. Here's the 3-1 on the way. There's a dunker in the shallow left field. Here comes Brennan to make the catch, and there are two outs. Swift cracked his bat on that fly ball to shallow left. Two away. And a batter, Joshua Carota Grauer, was walked and scored and grounded out to second. And again, a 19-game hitting streak is on the line here. The last game, which is the day after tomorrow, Sunday matinee, is a getaway day. The Aviators will fly to Salt Lake after that game, and they'll have the entire day off on Monday. Breaking ball outside, ball one to Joshua. That's a 105 start on Sunday. And the pregame, 12:50 right here. Righty Xin Zhuang will pitch against lefty John Bertrand, the rematch of Tuesday's opener. Bouncing ball foul outside third. A slider, 1-1. Xin Zhuang, 1-3 with an ERA of over 6.5, but he pitched a very good game on Tuesday, 4 2/3, and his, really his best game at the AAA level. Bertrand really struggled. His record is 5-3 with a 5.37 ERA. It'll be Sunday. The pitch is down and away. Ball two, 2-1. Two outs, nobody on in the fourth. Carter Grauer has walked and scored and grounded out in this game. 2-1. Joshua from New Jersey waiting. The 2-1 stretch by Carson Seymour. Here's the pitch. Foul back. Fastball at 93. 2-2. Breeze has shifted direction a couple of times. Now it's blowing out to left again as it was when the game started. A while it stopped blowing, then it was blowing out to right center. Now it's blowing out to left again. 2-2. Fouled off to the right. Slicing off the facing of the second deck and drops down to the stands below. 2-2. Carter Grauer wearing 44 cranks the bat around. Joshua, 363 average. What a gaudy average. Here's the 2-2 on the way. That one up and in, almost hit him. Fastball at 91. 3-2 is the count now. Carson Seymour from Poway, California, delivering the payoff pitch to Joshua Carota Grauer, and it's inside, ball four. Second time Carota Grauer has walked in this game. For Seymour, it's the first walk he's issued. The tying run is on with two outs for Hernández. Hernández struck out against the starter Santos and singled sharply to center against this pitcher, Seymour. Dave Eaters, the league's best record, 47-29. And one of the reasons they played even better on the road than at home. They're 25-12 on the road. Pitch over the head of Hernández to the backstop, and the wild pitch will move Carota Grauer down to second base. 1-0. At home, the Aviators are 22-17. That's the second best home record in the league. The best home record, Salt Lake, 25-17. But Salt Lake's five games under on the road, and the Aviators have a great road record. 25-12. Here is the 1-0 pitch to Darryl Hernández. Carota Grauer off second. Pitch, fastball at the knees. Good pitch at 96. 1-1. Hernández steps out of there. One and one. Hernández waiting. Carota Grauer leads away from second. He's the tying run. Slider way outside. And a backhand save there by Rodríguez to keep Joshua Carota Grauer at second with two outs in the fourth inning. 2-1 to count. 4-3 Rivercats in the top of inning number four. Seymour from the belt, the 2-1 to Darryl Hernández. Way outside with a fastball. 3-1. On deck is Tommy White. But it really speaks to the Aviators that without some of the players that they have missed, they still continue to play well. They have still a fine bullpen even without Matt Crook. They still have a potent offense even without Joey Meneses and some others that they've missed. The pitch is low, ball four. So back-to-back walks here. First two walks issued by Seymour, plus the wild pitch. So with two on and two out, here's White. And Tommy is off to a good start in this game. He singled in a run in the first against Santos, and he doubled to the right field corner against this pitcher, Seymour. That was the play when Hernández was thrown out at home. Meanwhile, Alan Quijano, the pitching coach, out there to have a chat here. While we have a moment, we'll tell you that when you are in the market for sports collectibles, the place to go in Las Vegas is Legacy Sports. No doubt about it. Legacy Sports. Newer cards, baseball, football, basketball, all kinds of newer cards. Older cards, vintage cards, graded cards, PSA graded. Autograph memorabilia, photos, baseballs, all kinds of stuff. Great place to go. Just a fun place to browse, shop, buy, sell, whatever. Legacy Sports. Friendly folks. And they're at Flamingo and the 215. All righty. Tommy White, 304. Seven homers, 37 batted in. That pitches outside, ball one. 1-0. Carota Grauer, good speed. He's the tying run at second. Hernández at first. Two outs, top of the fourth. 4-3 Sacramento. The 1-0 to Tommy White. Fastball, that's a strike. At 96, it is one ball and one strike now. Out of a stretch is Carson Seymour. Ground ball to short. Right there is Basabe. He runs to second and steps on the bag just ahead of the sliding Hernandez. And the inning is over. The inning over now. The Aviators in the fourth get a couple of walks and a wild pitch, but no runs, no hits, no errors. They leave two men on base. And at the end of 3.5, it is Sacramento 4 and the Aviators 3.
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0: Welcome back, my friends. Really glad you could join us. It's a beautiful night in Sacramento. The defending Pacific Coast League champion Las Vegas Aviators and winners of the first half playoff bound. They'll try for back-to-back championships in September, but the business of hand right now, bottom of the fourth, Sacramento up 4-3. Nick Hernandez pitches, loop foul, outside third. Strike one, 0-1. Hernandez, in his second inning of relief effort, he worked a 1-2-3 third in relief of Luis Morales. Turner Hill opened up the second by legging out a double against Morales and then scored on the two-run home run by Furman, which put Sacramento ahead. So Hernandez with a strike on Turner Hill. Next set, here's his 0-1 pitch now. Line drive, pass! Tommy White down the right field line to the corner. Dickey goes over to get it. Hill wants three. Here he comes. He's got a triple. White normally is going to catch that ball. He had to jump up a little bit, but not a lot. He had to reach a little bit to his left, but not a lot. And it looked at the ball was hit hard. It's definitely a triple. You can't give him an error on that. But still, a catchable ball. And instead of an out, it's a triple. And now, here is Jake Holton, who popped out to first, facing Morales his first time up. The Aviators bring the infield in. Hernandez breaking ball is low. Ball one. One and zero. Everybody in tight in the infield now. White and Hernandez on the right side. Carota, Grauer, and Harris on the left side. Brett is back about even with the bag. Here's the 1-0 pitch to Holton. High fly ball to center. Straight away. Marlowe was there. This should be deep enough. He makes the catch. Hill tags. He scores on a sacrifice fly by Jake Holton, and it's now 5-3 Sacramento. Now the batter is Tayson Cruz, who flied out to left his first time up. So now the Rivercats at 1 point down, 3-0, are leading 5-3 in the fourth. And with one out, Cruz is in the box. Nick Hernandez, set and the pitch. Lifted foul to the left, that's out of place. Fastball at 90 miles an hour, strike one. It is nothing and one. Hernandez couple of kids, 3-year-old boy, baby girl. There's a one hopper to second right there to glove it is Hernández. He throws his man out. There are two outs. And they asked Hernández about his kids. He said, look, the girl's just obviously, you know, her job is to keep them up at night since 8 months old. But he said, with a boy about 3 and a half, said he's got a good arm. And he's already hitting off a tee. Start him early. Two outs. And the batter, Nate Furman, who has walked and scored and launched a two-run home run. Those plate appearances were against Morales. Pitch outside, ball one. Fourth inning, Rivercats lead 5-3. The Aviators playing in game four of a six-game series as part of a 12-game road trip. Here's the 1-0 pitch to Nate Furman. It's up and in, ball two. 2-0. Hernández was at AAA Sugar Land to begin last year in the Astros chain. But he got called up, and with the Astros, he had an ERA of 5 over just under 11 innings. When the season ended, he was designated for assignment by the Astros. Pitch is high, 3-0. He elected free agency and cleared waivers. And then the A's signed him just before New Year's. And here he is, Nick Hernández. The 3-0 pitch to Nate Furman. Hernández unravels the pitch. High, ball four. Tried a slider on a 3-0 and missed. First walk issued by Hernández. Furman has a perfect night, going two walks and a home run. And here's Elliot Ramos, who has grounded a short and doubled in the left field corner. Elliot spells it with an H. H-E-L-I-O-T. Ramos. Runner goes. The pitch is a strike. Throw to second is deflecting away from Carota Grauer and Hernández. Safe at second with a steal is Furman. Servin rushed his throw, and the ball bounced, and it hit Furman up near the collarbone, it would appear, near the neck. And he's hurt. He's down on one knee, and Brian Ranker, the trainer, out there to have a look at him for Sacramento. Well, Furman gets the stolen base, but that's a tough way to get one. Servin's throw bounced. Hernández was trying to catch it, and it bounced away from him, and boom, hit him up high. Well, every time I see something like that, I think of Tony Kubek playing shortstop for the Yankees in the World Series in 1960, taking a bad hop ground ball off the throat. I mean, that's just scary stuff. And we wait as Furman is being checked. For Furman, that's his 11th steal in 15 tries. The question is, can he continue? Now he's standing up straight, talking with Ranker, manager Dave Brundage out there. We're in the fourth inning. Sacramento leads 5-3. I'm looking. They're showing us another replay. Look, I might have got him on the side of the neck. That's where it got him. It's never fun to get hit there, but it's better to get hit there than square on the throat, the Adam's apple. Hernández is talking to him now, and he's talking, the two of them are

first-round pick by the Giants, the 19th overall pick in 2017. 5 years later, made his big league debut. Went to school in Puerto Rico. Here's the pitch. That's foul toward the third base dugout. 1-2. Ramos had a lot of attention early on. Played in the Under Armour All-America baseball game 10 years ago as the MVP. That was at Wrigley Field. And he was going to play at Florida International before he signed his pro contract when the Giants gave him a nice, big, hefty bonus, as first-rounders will get. There's a fastball foul back, 1-2. We're in the bottom of the fourth inning. Rivercats trying for their first win of the series. The Aviators have beaten him in the first three games. Rivercats lead here 5-3. But Ramos paid his due like anybody else. Low A, high A. Went to the Futures game in 2019. Here's the pitch. Driven to deep right center. Marlowe racing over. Marlowe can't get it. It bounces and hits the wall. Furman's going to score. It's a double by Ramos. Ramos is going to stop, and it's now 6-3 Rivercats in the bottom of the fourth inning. Marlowe tried to get over there, reached for it, and it was about one stride away from him. So Ramos is 2-for-3 with two doubles. The first double, the one off Morales, didn't hurt the Aviators because Brennan followed with a flyout that ended the inning. But this double cost them a run. Furman has now walked twice, and each time he's walked, he has scored, and that's the way generally the game goes. Brennan has singled a run and scored against Morales and flied out against Morales, facing Nick Hernandez for the first time. The pitch. Strike on the inside corner, 0-1. Now the 0-1 pitch. Hernandez ready. And here he comes. Slow breaking ball. Swung on a miss. That was a splitter. Bottom dropped out of it. And it is a 0-2 count now. So Hernandez needs a strike, and Brennan might see that pitch again. Now Hernandez slowly to the stretch. A look back at Ramos off second to pitch. Checked his swing. Did he go? No. Breaking ball down and in. A slider this time. One ball and two strikes is the count. Hernandez, right foot on the rubber. Serving. Transmitting a sign. Let's see what he pulls out of the deck. Ramos at the ready off second. The pitch is down and in. Another splitter. Ball two. 2-2 is the count. Again, Ramos wanders off second. Hernandez, the pitch clock is at 5-4. He's ready. And the 2-2 pitch on the way. Breaking ball, it hit Brennan. The breaking ball hit Brennan. I think it hit him in the foot. Ramos started to run to third, but he's got to go back. Brennan hit by the pitch. So in the inning really should be over. Hill hit a line drive that looked like Tommy White was going to catch and was not able to catch it, and it went for a triple. Holton knocked him in with a sacrifice fly. Then Cruz grounded out. But then Hernandez walked Furman, who stole second. And then Ramos ripped a double to deep right center, knocking Furman in. And Brennan hit by the 2-2 pitch. And here's Rodriguez. I don't know that they're going to let Hernandez pitch another inning now, because he's thrown a sufficient number of pitches. We'll see. Rodriguez has walked. He takes a fastball, high ball one. He walked against Morales, and he flat out to center against Hernandez. So Hernandez trying to figure out a way out of the inning. It's 6-3 Sacramento. They've scored six unearned runs since they were trailing early 3-0. Ramos at second. Brennan at first. The 1-0 pitch. Way high with a fastball. 2-0. Hernandez trying to find it. Hearing some stirring around the Aviator bullpen, but nobody throwing yet.

0: And a pitch. Swing and a miss. Threw a 2-0 slider. 2-1. Coast to Coast Fitness scores in the PCL. Bottom of the fifth, Oklahoma City and Reno are tied at 3 in Tacoma. Bottom of the fourth, Round Rock 6, Tacoma 3 there. Earlier, El Paso beat Sugarland by a score of 8-1 in Sugarland. 2-1 pitch. High foul off to the right out of play and a fastball. 2-2. Salt Lake shut out Albuquerque in Albuquerque. Shutouts are tough to come by in Albuquerque. That's for sure. And in fact, Isotopes only had 3 hits. They had 3 errors and 3 hits. Domingo Robles is throwing in the Aviator bullpen. There's a righty throwing in the Sacramento bullpen. The Deuces have gone wild here. 2-on, 2-out, and a 2-2 count on Jesus Rodriguez. Hitting 278. The stretch, Hernandez, ready, here's his pitch. Hits him in the back. And the bases are loaded. Back-to-back hit batsman. The crowd is booing, but no way in the world Hernandez is trying to hit Rodriguez. He's just suddenly lost his command. And so making the slow walk out to the mound, pitching coach Paul Abbott. Back-to-back hit batsman. Rodriguez took it in the back after Brennan took it in the foot. And again, everything happening with 2 outs. Now, if Hernandez can get Scott Bandura, the Aviators are out of this cheaply enough, only down 6-3 in the fourth inning. But part of the reason Abbott is out there is to give Robles more time. So Ramos is at third. Brennan is at second. Jesus Rodriguez at first. Hernandez has not been sharp since he got Cruz to ground out. A walk, a double, back-to-back hit batsman. And he'll try to get things right against Bandura, who against Morales grounded into a force play, and against Hernandez hit a hard one hopper to short, and he was thrown out at first. Here's the pitch. Line drive down the right field line. Fair into the corner, and here we go. Ramos scores. Brennan scores. Rodriguez is going to score. It's a 3-run double by Scott Bandura, and it's now 9-3 Sacramento in the bottom of the fourth inning. Slavis Basabe, the ninth man to bat, is coming up, and suddenly it looked like a one-run inning, and now instead it's a five-run inning. Basabe takes outside ball one. Bandura has not been tearing the cover off the ball. He came in hitting 235 with one homer. That's his sixth double. The three RBIs give him 17. Basabe has popped out against Morales, flat out against Hernandez. Ground ball to first. White's got it, steps on the bag, and the inning is over. But all nine men bat, and the Rivercats have a very nice inning for themselves. They score 5 runs, 4 of them with 2 outs, on 3 hits, all for extra bases. No errors. They leave one at the end of 4. It is Sacramento 9 and the Aviators 3.
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Now, the aviators will try to bounce back off the proverbial canvas. They were up 3-0, and now, whoa, they're down 9-3. Fifth inning, the pitch is a strike to Brett Harris. Aviators will try to answer back with something here and fight back and try to chip away now that they're down 9-3 in the fifth. Pitch fouled away, 0-2. So Carson Seymour has a chance to get a win with Brett Harris, who has singled and scored and struck out. Of course, there's a lot of time. Brett Harris, Cade Marlowe, and Brian Servin, the principals here. Fastball high. 1-2 is the count. 9 runs, 7 hits, 1 error for Sacramento. Las Vegas, 3 runs, 4 hits, and 1 error. And we're in the fifth inning. It is a 9-3 lead for the Rivercats. Here's the pitch. Harris tried to check his swing. He took it. Outside, ball two. 2-2 now. Marlowe waits on deck. The other game, mentioned Salt Lake blanked Albuquerque 6-0 game four that series. Here's the 2-2. Fly ball down the right field line. Ramos moving over, but that one slices back out of play. So we gave you the Pacific Coast League portion of the Coast to Coast Fitness Scoreboard. And now, why not? Let's move along to the big league, shall we? They're in the seventh inning in Anaheim. The A's leading 7-3. The Sacramento Aviators. Yeah, pitch outside. 3-2. 18 guys on that team. Actually 19 now, I believe. Played with the Aviators. I mean, Alika Williams, who was just here, is in that game. Henry Bolte, Nick Kurtz. Here's the pitch. Swing and a miss. Harris missed that pitch at 95. Ball picked off the ground by Rodriguez, who throws to first to complete the strikeout. One out for Cade Marlowe, who has walked and scored and grounded out. In the sixth inning in San Diego, the Padres lead the L.A. Dodgers 3-1 now. Top of the fifth. Braves lead the Giants down the road from here in San Francisco, 2-1. Giants' homestand continues. They played the A's. Now they're hosting the Braves. Earlier finals, Detroit blanked Houston 8-0. There's a ground ball, base hit to left by Marlowe. In to pick it up is Will Brennan. Marlowe is now 1-for-2. Opposite field single, he punched the other way. Here's Servin, hit into a force play, or fielder's choice, that is, and then he grounded out to third. He's 0-for-2. It's 5 hits for the Aviators, 3 of them off Seymour. And Servin coming up. In Pittsburgh, the Reds beat the Pirates 6-4. Baltimore, a home win over the Washington Nationals 3-1. Texas Rangers beat the Blue Jays in Toronto 5-4. Nate Eovaldi is 8th win. Pitches a strike at 96 to Servin. Seattle defeated Cleveland. That was a 3-1 final in Cleveland. Tampa Bay got a win at home over Arizona, 6-1. Here's the 0-1. Nope, throw to first. Back in with a dive is Cade Marlowe. The Phillies beat the Mets 2-1. The Mets have now lost 7 straight, and the guy, I'm sure he loves beating the Mets as much as anybody, Zach Wheeler, who was a former Mets farmhand with the Las Vegas 51s. Wheeler is now 8-1 with a 2.03 ERA for the Phillies, one of the best starters in the league. The pitch misses, snap throw to first by Jesus Rodriguez, and Marlowe just got back. Pitch was called a ball. Rodriguez is challenging, believing it was a strike. Rivercats have both of their challenges. Let's see if they're successful with this one. The pitch was a strike, so they keep both of their challenges. 9-3 Sacramento. We're in the top of the fifth. Red Sox, a win at Fenway over the Yankees, 6-1. How about the White Sox? They didn't play the Royals. They played with the Royals. They beat the Royals 22-1 with a 23-hit attack. White Sox right near the top of that division. Brewers beat the Cubs 6-2. Mizorowski and his triple-digit fastball. He's 9-3 with a 1.45 ERA. Pitch high, throw to first by Rodriguez. Not close. Marlowe at first, one out. We're in the fifth inning.
A 1-2 count on Brian Servin. The Brewers are now 50-29 now also. In 10 innings, the Twins outlasted the Rockies in Minnesota 9-8, the final of that one. Servin takes outside. Check to swing, 2-2. And the Marlins shut out St. Louis in St. Louis 4-0. Only three hits for the Cardinals in that game. And the Marlins winner, Max Meyer, is now 9-0 with a 2.6 ERA. Not bad, Max. Swing and a miss. Servin out on strikes and a fastball at 96. Two outs. Marlow at first. Servin 0-for-3. Here's Stefanik. He was hit by a pitch in the back in the first inning against the starter Santos that forced in a run. Then he grounded out to second. Robles has been throwing in the bullpen, and my guess is that he'll be in there in the bottom of this, the fifth inning. Nick Hernandez has gone two. He had a good inning and then a rough inning. The pitch in the dirt, and Rodriguez is on it quickly. Marlow down by six runs, not going anywhere. Ball one. Now the stretch and the 1-0 pitch. Ground ball slowly towards short. Charged by Basabe. He scoops and throws, and they get him. Good play by Holton. It was a low throw. He had to dig it out of the dirt on the backhand side to get Stefanik. The Aviators are finished in the fifth against Carson Seymour. Single by Cade Marlowe and nothing else. No runs, one hit. No errors and one left. After 4.5, it is Sacramento 9 and the Aviators 3. Relax.

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0: All right, welcome back. We're in the bottom of the fifth inning in Sacramento. The Aviators, winners of their last three here and 7 of 8 overall, trailing here in the bottom of the fifth, 9-3. Domingo Robles is in as the third Aviator pitcher. He deals a strike, the third pitcher for the Aviators, the first left-hander. Strike one to Turner Hill. Robles recently up from AA Midland. Hill has a double and a triple. He hits a fly ball to center. Marlowe angles back a little bit and makes the catch, and there is one out. First time they got Hill out. So Hernandez, a real Jekyll and Hyde outing. He worked a 1-2-3 third in relief of Morales. He got two outs in the next inning with a run in because of a triple and a sacrifice fly, but then he had two outs. Then he had five straight men reach and four of them score. So two innings for Hernandez, five runs earned on three hits, one walk, two hit batsmen. The walk scored, the both hit batsmen scored. And so Robles throws ball one now to Jake Holton. Holton popped out against Morales and hit a run-scoring fly ball to center, sacrifice fly against Hernandez. Ground ball to first, down the line. White's got it, steps on the bag, and they're quickly two outs. And here's Dayson Cruz. Fly to left against Morales, grounded out to second against Hernandez. Domingo Robles. He is 6'2", 200 pounds, 28 years old, from the town of Imbert in the Dominican. Last year at Midland, 0-4 with an ERA of 4.78. Better numbers this year. The Aviators do have another player, an infielder, a backup infielder, came up from Midland, Casey Yamauchi. There's a flare in the left for a base hit by Cruz. So Cruz is 1-for-3, a soft drive in the left. And that two-out single extends the inning for Nate Furman, the eighth hit for Sacramento. We're in the bottom of the fifth. Sacramento leads 9-3. Robles is making his fourth appearance since coming up from Midland. His first appearance on the road. He has no record, an ERA of 0, has not given up any earned runs in 5 innings so far. Actually, I'm reading that incorrectly, I beg your pardon. He has no record, a 3.6 ERA. Scoreless in his first two outings. Last time out, he pitched 4 days ago against Round Rock, allowed 2 runs in 2 innings. Big ground ball to first, backhanded by White. He steps on the bag, and it's a relatively easy inning for Domingo Robles. In the fifth for Sacramento, no runs, one base hit. No errors, one man left. At the end of five, it is Sacramento 9 and the Aviators 3.
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0: That's a band from Australia called the Hitmen. The Hitmen tonight have been Sacramento. As we head into the sixth inning, they lead 9-3. The Aviators won the first game on Tuesday 11-2. They won the second game 5-1. They held on to win 4-3 last night, but the Rivercats down 3-0 early, now lead 9-3. The third pitcher, Marquise Johnson, takes over for the Rivercats. Jared Dickey takes inside ball one. So Carson Seymour, the original schedule starter who ended up relieving Gregory Santos. Santos coming off the injured list did not look sharp, but he'll get no decision because the Rivercats piled up 9 runs to take him off the hook. Here's the 1-0. Ground ball to second. To his left is Furman. He picks it up, stumbles a bit, throws his man out. Dickey had walked in a run, flat out to the track in center, and a good play by center fielder Turner Hill, a 400-foot out. Now he grounds out. One out for Drew Swift. So Carson Seymour has a chance for the win. 4 3 innings, no runs, 3 hits, 2 walks. He struck out 3. Marquise Johnson into the game now. Johnson is 6 feet tall, 213 pounds. He'll be 26 on the 4th of July. His pitch is a little inside ball one. He's from San Jose originally. The Red Sox had him, and they traded him to the Giants organization in July of 2023. Swift is up. He's grounded out and flat out, both at bats against Seymour. Pitch foul back, 1-1. Marquise Johnson. Johnson, the righty, ready with a 1-1 now. Swift takes it up and away. A fastball at 92, ball two. 2-1 is the count. Johnson, 3 wins and 1 defeat in 20 games prior to tonight. A 5.88 ERA in 26 innings. 21 hits. He's allowed 2 homers. Walked 22, struck out 26. Swift swings and misses at a slider. And that evens the count at 2-2 now. Johnson pitched in relief of John Bertrand in game one on Tuesday. That was the 11-2 Aviator runaway win. Pitch up and away, 3-2. He pitched an inning in the third, allowed 2 runs earned on 3 hits and walked 2. Did not face Swift in that game. Marquise, looks like Marcus, Marquise Johnson. Here's the 3-2 to Drew Swift. Fastball a little low, close to a strike, but not a strike. One out walk brings up Joshua Kuroda Grauer, who will again try to extend a 19-game hitting streak. Joshua hasn't had a lot to swing at. He has walked twice, and the one time he put the ball in play was in the second when he grounded out to second. So he's 0 for 1 with 2 walks and a run scored. 6 for 15 in the series. 9-3 Sacramento in the sixth. David is trying to fight back and scratch away a little bit, at least. Pitch down and away, ball one. 1-0. And the last time the Aviators were here, they were hit over the head with an excellent Sacramento pitching staff that limited them to 10 runs in 4 games, losing all 4. Different story in this series. Here's the 1-0. Fastball high, 2-0. But now they're trying to run away with the game. Down 3-0. They now lead 9-3. Catcher Rodriguez out there to speak to Johnson. So Nick Hernandez, 2 innings, had the very easy 3rd inning. And the 4th inning took a lot out of him. So he's out of there. But Robles worked a good 5th inning. And most likely he'll be in there for at least 1 more inning. 1-1, 1-out. We are in the 6th inning. 2-0 to count on Joshua Kuroda Grauer, who's already walked twice in this game. Pitch is a strike. 2-1. Darryl Hernandez is on deck. 9-8-1 for Sacramento. 3-5-1 for the Aviators. Beautiful night in Sacramento. Here's the 2-1 on the way from Johnson. And it's a fly ball to center up in the twilight. Hill trying to find it. Now he's there to make the catch. He's throwing his arms out at his side. It's a tough sky right now. But Hill able to track it, and he put it away. So Kuroda Grauer is 0 for 2 with 2 walks. in his bid to extend a 19-game hitting streak. He'll get at least one more at-bat, though, and maybe more. And here's Hernández, who has struck out, single, and walked. He's 1-for-2. Marquise Johnson, out of a stretch. And the pitch to Hernández. Fastball low at 90, ball one, a little cut fastball. One ball and no strikes the count. Pitch low. Two balls and no strikes on Darryl Hernández. But he is trying to stir things up and get back into the ballgame if they can. Johnson picks up the sign from Rodriguez. Swift, a very conservative leadoff first. The 2-0, and that one's low, ball three. 3-0 on Hernández, and Tommy White waits on deck. Light breeze blowing out to right. Here's the stretch by Marquise Johnson. The 3-0 pitch to Hernández. That's low, ball four. So two walks in the inning, and the Aviators, if they can get a clutch hit, have a chance to get a little bit closer in this game. White is 2-for-3 with a single and a double, and a run scored, hit into a force play last time up. June 26th. Where has the time gone? Wow. The old story, the older you get, the faster the time goes. The pitch is a strike to White, and the count is 0-1 on Tommy. Tommy's asking Charlie Willing about the call. It was a borderline pitch, but again, the Aviators only have one challenge left, so they want to be careful about it. 9-3 Rivercats, 2-on-2 out in the Aviators' sixth inning. Johnson ready, the 0-1 pitch. White chases a low pitch. Ball rolls away from Rodriguez with the runner's hold. That pitch was nowhere near the zone. White just kind of hacked at it, and the count is 0-2. Baseball-related birthdays, speaking of June 26th. Jason Middlebrook, Derek Jeter, or his longtime Yankee Stadium public address announcer, Bob Shepard would have called him Derek Jeter. Here is the 0-2 to Tommy White on the way. High pop-up. On the right side, first baseman Holton in foul ground makes the catch, and the inning is over. But the Aviators get a couple of walks and nothing else. In the sixth against Marquise Johnson, no runs, no hits, no errors. They leave a couple, and we go now to the bottom of the sixth inning. Sacramento 9, the Aviators 3.
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0: Hey, we're in the bottom of the sixth. I'm Russ Langer. Las Vegas has won the first three games of the six-game series in Sacramento, but Sacramento leads here 9-3. Bottom of the sixth, left-hander reliever Domingo Robles. His second inning of work, his first pitch, good curveball. Swung on a miss, strike one.
1: Elliot Ramos. Ramos has doubled twice in three at-bats. Knocked in one run, scored one run.
0: Robles worked the fifth inning, gave up a single to nothing else. They want him to work this inning. And the pitch inside. It is 1-1. Normally, I think the Aviators, even though the starter, Morales, only lasted two innings, would be content to see relievers go two innings at a time. But because Jacob Lopez is pitching tomorrow and has been knocked out very early in his first two starts and was knocked out in the third inning of his last start in the big leagues for the A's by the Yankees, pitch outside 2-1. They'd love to see Robles go three innings if they can stretch him out that far. They wanted Hernandez to go three. He only went two. Pitch outside 3-1. The other baseball-related birthday for today of note, Bill Robinson, classy guy. Pirates, Yankees, had a chance to chat with him when he was a rover in the Dodger organization. Good man. Pitch is a strike, 3-2. Ramos leading off with Will Brennan on deck, then cleanup man Jesus Rodriguez. Then the bottom of the sixth, a 9-3 lead for the River Cats. Domingo Robles ready. Here's the payoff pitch to Elliot Ramos. Breaking ball in the dirt, ball four, another walk. So now, leadoff walk brings up Will Brennan, who has singled in a run and scored, flied out, hit by a pitch and scored. All right. Here's Brennan, lefty on lefty. Robles deals. And the fastball in there for a strike at 91. Good movement on that pitch. Strike one. Nothing and one is the count on Will Brennan. Brennan, again, one out of two. Rodriguez waits on deck. Ramos is short lead at first, held on by Tommy White. Robles, the lefty, looks at him, comes home, pitch up and in, ball one. One ball and one strike to count, 19-16. Yeah, we'll go back a little ways on this day. Cleveland players in a game with the White Sox wear numbers on their sleeves. First time players were identified by numbers corresponding to those on the scorecard. Good breaking ball, swung on and missed, 1-2. Numbers, however, did not really come in vogue till several years later. On the backs of the uniforms, Cleveland wore them on their sleeves. And the first team to wear their names on the back of the uniforms were the White Sox of 1960. That was another Bill Veeck thing. Pitch up and in, 2-2. Two balls and two strikes to count. Ramos off first. Robles ready with a 2-2 to Brennan. Ground ball up the middle. Base hit. And the River Cats keep hitting, walking, running, and doing what they have to do. Over to third base goes Ramos. Runners at the corners with nobody out. And Jesus Rodriguez comes up. Rodriguez against Morales walked. Against Hernandez, flied out. And then Hernandez hit him with a pitch. And he ended up scoring on a three-run double by Scott Bandura, who's on deck. So runners at the corners, nobody out. And, you know, again, they wanted three innings out of Robles, but I don't know. He pitched a great fifth inning, but in this inning, a walk and now a single. And here's Rodriguez. The pitch from Robles is on the way. Under the knees, ball one, 1-0. This date in 1920, Lou Gehrig got his first national mention when, as a high school junior for New York City's School of Commerce, hit a grand slam in a high school championship game against Lane Tech. The game was played in Chicago. The scouts were there, and they were duly impressed. Changeup swung on a miss. Good pitch. 1-1. The ball that Gehrig hit for that home run went completely out of the ballpark. The ballpark was later named Wrigley Field. Yeah, that wasn't the original name
1: of the ballpark. The 1-1 is up and away, ball two. 2-1 is the count on Jesus Rodriguez. So Robles worked a good fifth, but the leadoff walk here is the red light on the dashboard. And Brennan single up the middle. Now it's 2-1 on Rodriguez. Robles trying to channel his energies and get through this if he can. The 2-1 on the way. Breaking ball inside. And the Aviators pitchers, this is not like the first three games. They've been behind most of the hitters. It's 3-1 now. And on deck, Scott Bandura. Pitch, fastball fouled away, 3-2. This date in 1960, hoping to speed up the election process, the Hall of Fame changed its voting procedures. The new rules allowed the Special Veterans Committee to vote annually rather than every other year and to induct up to two players a year. The writers were authorized to hold a runoff election of the top 30 vote-getters if no one was elected on the first ballot. Yeah, they've changed the rules a few times. Here's the 3-2 now. Robles set. The pitch to Rodriguez. A ground ball up the third base side. Fair ball. Brett Harris can't believe the call, but it's a fair ball. In to scores Ramos. Here comes Brennan. He's going to score. It's a two-run double by Rodriguez, and it's 11-3 Sacramento. Harris is standing by the bag with a big grin on his face as if to say, are you kidding me? Well, it's ruled a fair ball, and it's a two-run double. And again, Rodriguez, just like Nick Hernandez, or rather Robles, like Nick Hernandez, had a good initial inning, getting roughed up in his second inning. Here's the pitch. It's ball one somewhere. Good-looking pitch. Very good-looking pitch. 1-0. I mean, from up here, I couldn't tell. And they're not showing us a replay, which I'm not surprised. But two-run score and a double down the line by Rodriguez. And Rivercats now lead 11-3. Pitch down and away. Ball two. 2-0. If the Aviators had hit a ball like that, and it was called fair, we'd see multiple replays. But that's the way the game is played. 2-0 to count. Bandura, 1-for-3 with a three-run double against Hernandez in the fourth. The pitch is ball three. Robles, the wheels are coming off. But again, whatever it is, it's catching. No one has had a good outing yet. Morales, Hernandez, and now Robles. Two runs in. The runner at second is Rodriguez. There's still nobody out. Here's the 3-0 pitch to Scott Bandura. Robles deals. Strike, 3-1. Three balls and a strike on Scott Bandura. 3-1 pitch, lined into center. That is a base hit. Motto fires it in. Being held at third is Rodriguez on a line drive single by Bandura on a 3-1 pitch. There's still nobody out. The Rivercats have opened up an 11-3 lead with 11 unanswered runs. Runners are at the corners with nobody out. And the batter, Oslaidis Basabe, who against Luis Morales popped out and against Hernandez flied out and grounded out. Two runs in, two men on, three straight hits following the leadoff walk to Ramos. And here's Basabe. Time called. Here comes Paul Abbott making the walk out to the mound. The Aviators is getting overwhelmed at this point. So Scott Bandura, already tripped, doubled in three runs, strings one into center for a base hit. I mean, the chairs in the ballpark weren't warm yet when all the scoring began. Aviators got three in the first. Rivercats got two in the first and two in the second. But now, after a five-run fourth, they're after him again in the sixth. Runners at the corners, nobody out. Okay, Abbott back to the dugout.
0: The Aviators get somebody else up in the bullpen now. It's a right-hander. Trying to get that number for you. Rodriguez at third. Bandura at first. Now it's 11-3 Sacramento. They have 11 runs. And there's another line drive base hit to center. This time, Basabe. A run scores. Bandura stops at second as Marlow fires it in. And it is 12-3 Sacramento. And there's still nobody out. Turner Hill, who has doubled and scored against Morales, tripled and scored against Hernandez, and flat out against Robles coming up now. That's four straight hits following the leadoff walk to Ramos. And Robles, they need him to finish the inning. High fly to deep right center. Dickey going back, appears to have a play, makes the catch. Tagging at second is Bandura. He'll advance to third. So the Aviators get the first out on the long drive. The ball was helped by the wind, but Dickey had room in front of the track to put it away. One out, Bandura at third. Basabe at first, here's Holton. Popped out, knocked in a run with a sacrifice fly and grounded out. Robles could get out of the inning with a ground ball at somebody here. We'll see. Three runs have scored. And they lead 12-3 now over the Aviators. Pitch is high, ball one. One ball and no strikes the count. One and oh. And the pitch. That's right in there for a strike. It is one and one. Night game again tomorrow. Day game on Sunday, and then the travel day, and a day off Monday. Then they begin a six-gamer in Salt Lake against the Bees on Tuesday. The Aviators pitch up 1-2 again. Discussing the overall Aviators situation with Fran Reardon before the game, he was expressing the relief of winning the first half, and again, the luxury of experimenting that he wouldn't otherwise have if they hadn't clinched the first half. Players in different positions, seeing who can handle what. Pitch is low, 2-2. And again, he made the point, I mean, this is just one of a number of examples, but Drew Swift, they all know he's great in the field. Fran Reardon called him the best defensive shortstop he's ever seen. And I said, do you want to repeat that? He said, I'm telling you, the best I've ever seen. And they got him in left field because they want to see if he can play out there. There's a foul ball at the plate, still 2-2. And even with the promotion of Aliko Williams to the big leagues, the Aviators still have a surplus of guys who can play short. Hernández, Carota Grauer, Swift, Stefanik. I mean, so, you know, they want Swift in there, and he's in left. And he's done a good job. Here's the 2-2 to Jake Holton. Robles unravels and delivers. Breaking ball outside. Robles throwing a boatload of pitches here. It seems like it's a full count on almost every hitter. Three and two. The question is, will they send Basabe? They're not holding him on. Try to stay out of the double play. He leads with a full two count, a full count, and one out. The pitch. High fly to right. Backing up is Dickey. Dickey backs up some more. Makes the catch with the wind helping that ball. Bandura tags and scores on a sacrifice fly by Holton, and the Rivercats have scored four more runs here in the sixth inning, and they now lead 13-3 with 13 unanswered runs. Now here's Deyson Cruz. Cruz has, against Morales, flat out to left, against Hernandez, grounded out to second, and hit a soft single to left against Robles in the fifth. So Bandura scores the fourth run of the inning on the sacrifice fly. Pitch fouled away, strike one. On this date in 1994, Kirby Puckett became the Twins' all-time hits leader by getting three base hits. He had just over 2,000 hits at that time. Who did he pass? Rod Carew. Here's the 0-1 on the way to
1: Deyson Cruz. Robles delivers. Breaking ball down and away. One and one. The River Cats, who have to be frustrated, I mean, they have been as outclassed in the first three games of this series as they outclassed the Aviators here in April, but not tonight. Here is the 1-1 pitch. He's taking, and it's a strike on the inside corner. Slider, 1-2. Basabe at first not being held on. White playing well behind him at first. The pitch on the way. Fastball fouled off to the left. That's out of play. It's a one ball, two strike count still on Deyson Cruz. And on this date in 1997, Tony Gwynn of the Padres broke a seventh inning tie with an inside the park grand slam as the Padres beat the Dodgers 9-7. He hit at the opposite field. And that hit not only put him over the 400 mark, but he's also the first National League inside the park grand slam in 6 years. Ground ball to first. White gobbles it up. Steps on the bag. The inning is over. But it's a yet another good inning for the Sacramento River Cats on offense. They were already well ahead, and they add to their lead in the sixth with four runs on four hits, no errors, and one man left. At the end of six complete, it is Sacramento 13, the Aviators 3.
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1: Okay, we go to the seventh inning. We've had some close games in this series, but this one, well, the River Cats were down 3-0 early, and they've erupted, scoring multiple runs in multiple innings to lead 13-3 into the seventh. The new pitcher, lefty Reaver San Martin, throws a strike, and a pitch was swung on and missed by Brett Harris, who has a single in three at-bats and has struck out twice and scored once. Pitch outside, 1-1. So Marquise Johnson went one inning, allowed no runs or hits, walked two, and that's it. It's been Santos, Seymour, who's the pitcher of record, Johnson, and now San Martin in the seventh. Pitches outside. River San Martin. He is 6'1", 188, 30 years old, from Cartagena, Colombia. He was in the Reds organization last year. Ground ball up the middle. The shortstop, Basabe, has it. Back of the bag. Throw to first is off target, but Holton grabs it and tags Harris, who was not running hard, going by. One out, and the batter is Cade Marlowe. Bad throw by Basabe. He made a good pickup on it and threw the ball off target. Holton picked it up and tagged Harris, going by. One out. Marlowe is 1-for-2 with a single, a walk, and a run scored. Ball pulled foul outside first. Strike one. It is 0-1 now. Boy, the wind really swirling around.
0: change direction several times since we started here. We actually had a little bit of a rain shower overnight here. Pitch is a strike on the inside corner. And it's two strikes on Cade Marlowe. Marlowe swings and doesn't get it. Strike three, a slider. Two outs. And the batter, Brian Servin, who's 0 for 3. So, San Martin, working for the second time in the series, gets the first two outs quickly. And the batter, Brian Servin. The Sacramento Rivercats. Prior to 2015, they were the A's affiliate for 15 years. Pitches a sinker, fouled away, strike one. The place was known as Rayleigh Field for the first 18 or 19 years. And the pitch is a ball, one and one. But Sacramento, prior to the Rivercats, had been represented in the Pacific Coast League by the Solons. They were a charter member of the league. The league was founded in 1903. You wonder why it's tough to set records or break records in this league. Very old league. Ground ball to second. Furman throws his man out. And San Martin works a quick and quiet seventh inning. It is the seventh inning stretch in Sacramento. And the score, Rivercats 13, the Aviators 3.
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0: Every time I hear that song, I think of the movie The Rookie with Dennis Quaid.
1: Yeah. All righty. It's a movie about Jim Morris. Yeah, if you haven't seen that one, you got to put that one on your list. The Aviators would like to scratch this one off their list, at least so far. They're down 13-3 in the bottom of the seventh. The new Aviator pitcher, righty Andrew Bash from Palm Desert, California, in the Twins organization for many years. His pitch is low ball one. So Domingo Robles, two innings. Morales went two. Hernandez went two. Robles goes two. Allows four runs earned on five hits. One strikeout, no walks. Bash working in the seventh. Nate Furman is up with a 1-0 count. And the pitch is a line drive down the left field line foul. 93-mile-an-hour fastball. Furman has walked and scored, launched a two-run home run, walked and scored, stolen a base, and grounded out. He's one for two. Top of the order for Sacramento in the seventh. Furman, Ramos, and Brennan. Andrew Bash. Andrew is 6 feet tall, 190. 29. He'll be 30 in the first of August. Was it the Toronto Blue Jays AAA team in Buffalo last year, where he was 6-2 with a 2.5 ERA. He was teammates with Michael Stefanik there in Buffalo. And the 2-1-1 pitch outside off the glove of Servin, ball two. 2-1 is the count. But Bash this year was with the St. Paul Saints and actually started one of the games when the Saints played the six-game series at Las Vegas Ballpark early this year. He started one. He was released 2 weeks ago and then signed with the A's. Released by the Twins. Pitch fouled away. And look, Bash with a 2-2 pitch now. Ground ball to first. White scoops it, steps on the bag, and there's one out in the bottom of the seventh inning. The batter, Elliot Ramos, now. The interesting thing about Bash, he's pitching, and his battery mate is Brian Servin. This is the Coachella Valley Palm Desert connection. I mean, Brian Servin and Bash have both said that playing with each other is as

Rhea. Pitch down and away, 1-1. Been more than a decade since they played together at Desert Palms High School. But they have reunited. They reunited in Buffalo, and they reunite here with the Las Vegas Aviators. Kind of cool. And the pitch. That's down low, 2-1. And the two guys are just very close. Brian Servin and Andrew Bassett really enjoy being on the same team. They were high school teammates for 1 year at Palm Desert High, and then Servin, who's 2 years older than Bass, was a senior when Bass made the varsity team as a sophomore. But their bond was forged way before that in youth ball. Pitch low. It's 3-1. But they were born and raised in the same neighborhood, Andrew Bass and Brian Servin. They grew up 10 minutes apart. Their dads were both integral in running Palm Desert Youth Sports League, where they got their early starts. There's ball four outside. One out walk brings up Brennan. We're in the seventh inning. Sacramento leading 13-3 over the Aviators. But Servin and Bass became teammates for the first time when Bass was 8. And by the time they were 10 or 11, they were playing against each other on different travel ball teams. By high school, they were teammates again. Their families were close enough. They celebrated 4th of July and other holidays together. Pitch is a strike on the inside corner. After high school, Servin went to Arizona State and then was drafted by the Rockies in the 5th round of the 2016 draft. And Bass went to California Baptist and became a 30th round pick of the Angels in 2019. He joined the Blue Jays organization in 2021. Got to Buffalo the next year, AAA. Here's the 0-1 pitch to Will Brennan now. Fly ball to right center field. Racing over is Marlowe. Marlowe tries to make the catch, and he grabs it and makes a sensational catch and fires it back into second base. Great play by Marlowe. That ball was hit toward the gap. Didn't look like Marlowe was going to get it. He caught up to that ball somehow and made a terrific play in deep right center. Two outs. Whoa, what a play by Marlowe. Here's Rodriguez. Walked flat out, hit by a pitch and scored and doubled into and scored. The same year that Bass got to Buffalo, Servin made his big league debut with the Colorado Rockies. The pitch. Fouled off to the right of the plate, strike one. The two, Servin and Bass, had not been on the same field together since 2013, but their friendship lasted and endured college and pro ball. And Bass said, whenever he's home in the offseason, I'll throw bullpens to him. They roomed together at Jay's spring training camp. Here's the look and the pitch to Rodriguez. A little high. 1-1. And then Servin, at that point, made Toronto's opening day roster as Alejandro Kirk's backup. Came to Buffalo later on. It's just amazing that the two guys end up with the same team in Buffalo, and then in a different league, the same team here with the Aviators. Pitch outside, 2-1. It's a unique history, no question. As far as battery mates go, the familiarity level between Bass and Servin is really off the charts unusual. Servin said, Bass was always like a little brother to me. Here's the 2-1 on the way, and Bass delivers. That's down low, ball three, 3-1. Somebody asked Servin if Bash is a similar pitcher today to when he was 8 years old. And Servin said, yeah, he is, but he's also the only person who would know. And Servin said, yeah, he still pounds the zone like he did when he was 8 years old. Still throws strikes. 3-1, the pitch. And he took that one very close. Servin thought it was a strike. He wanted to challenge it, but did not. It's ball four. So two on with two out. And the batter, Scott Bandura, who's 2-for-4 with a single and a 3-run double. But just a great, great story. And not only that, but there was another guy with the Aviators early this year before he got called up and got injured, Brooks Krischke, he of the Forkball Deluxe from a Palm Desert area. And both Bash and Servin know Krischke as well. Here's Scott Bandura. Bash delivers. Breaking ball up and away, ball one, 1-0.

0: Ted Wien's trivia coming in a moment. Here's the 1-0 to Bandura. Foul back coming to our left, 1-1. Yeah, I mentioned earlier the Pacific Coast League opened up shop in the year 1903. Think of the Wright brothers, Orville and Wilbur. Yeah, that's when they opened up. There's only one charter city that still hosts a PCL team. What team is it in the PCL? The 1-1. It's high. Check the swing. 2-1. Only one charter city that had the PCL as part of their operation when they were around in 1903 that's still in the PCL. What team is it? Here's the 2-1. That's a strike. 2-2. Answer coming up. Bottom of the seventh, River Cats. 13 unanswered runs. And they were down 3-0 early. They lead 13-3. 2-1, 2-out, and a 2-2 count to Scott Bandura. And the pitch from Bash. Swing and a miss, strike three. Got him for a high fastball. And the two Palm Desert guys collaborate, and they get through the River Cats seventh. River Cats with no runs, no hits, no errors. Two men left on base at the end of seven. River Cats 13, Aviators 3.
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right, we are now in the eighth inning. All Sacramento in this one. They lead 13-3, trying to get their first win of the series. The Aviators won the first three games. Rivera San Martin delivers ball one inside to Michael Stefanik, who has been hit by a pitch to drive in a run, grounded out twice. San Martin's second inning, he worked a 1-2-3 seventh, pitches inside 2-0. The Aviators have been unheard from since the first inning when they got three, and the Rivercats have only been heard from. Two in the first, two in the second to take the lead. Then they got five in the fourth and four more in the sixth. Pitch outside, 3-0. Check that. They call that a strike. Begging your pardon. 2-1 on Stefanik. Jared Dickey on deck, then Drew Swift. Looks like they're going to want Bass to pitch the eighth inning. Stefanik takes a strike, and it's 2-2. He's not thrilled with a call. Says something to Charlie Welling. 2-2. Ted Wien's trivia. Who is the only charter Pacific Coast League city that had a team the first year of existence of the PCL, 1903, that still hosts a PCL team? And that would be Sacramento. Yeah, I told you about the Sacramento Solons. Yep. There we go. The Rivercats have had their share of success, too, over the years. 3-2 pitches, high ball four. And the batter, Jared Dickey, who's walked to force in a run, flied out and grounded out. After the 1999 season, the PCL's Vancouver Canadiens were bought by a group led by businessman Art Savage. And then they moved here to Sacramento, renamed the Rivercats. And they've had tons of titles. Division titles galore, a dozen of them. Ground ball up the first base side, strike one. 2000, 01, 03, 04, 05, 07, 08, 09, 2010, 2011, 2012, 2019. And they've won the whole, that's when they've gone to the playoffs. They've won the whole thing, let's see, 2003, 2004, 2007, 2008, and 2019. The 0-1 on the way. Fastball popped up. Shallow center. Furman, the second baseman, backing up and makes the catch with Turner Hill, the center fielder, coming in behind him to make sure. One out. Dickey 0 for 3. Here's Drew Swift. Grounded out, flied out, and walked 0 for 2. Ten years ago, Mike Piazza became the first and only former Rivercats player to be inducted into the Major League Baseball Hall of Fame. He got 83% of the vote. But he wasn't a regular guy here, but he did play here. Pitches ball when he played three games here, part of a rehab assignment when he was with the A's organization in 07. Mike Piazza was with the A's. Yeah, he was for a little bit. 1-0 to Swift. Eighth inning, 13-3 Rivercats. The pitch. That's a strike. 1-1.

0: pitch fouled away. 1-1, Art Savage passed away, I think it was in 09. I think he was in his late 50s. And then Susan Savage took over. Then she sold a majority interest in the River Cats 4 years ago to the Sacramento Kings. Here's the 1-2 pitch to Drew Swift. There's a liner in the right center, and moving in to dive is Ramos, and Ramos can't get it. The ball goes by him all the way to the edge of the track where Hill has to get it. Stefanik goes to third and a double by Drew Swift. Ramos came in, tried to make the heroic diving catch, couldn't do it. The ball got by him, and Hill ran it down, and if Hill hadn't hustled over there, Stefanik would have scored. So second and third, one out. Swift gets a double, his third hit of the series, his first hit of the night. And the batter, Joshua Kuroda-Grauer, and this could well be Kuroda-Grauer's last chance to extend his hitting streak. 19-game hitting streak, the longest by an Aviator. Tonight, 0 for 2 with two walks. Hits a ground ball up the middle. Second baseman Furman has it and throws him out. And there are two outs. So Kuroda-Grauer might not get another chance. Maybe. We'll see. He does get an RBI as Stefanik scores and Swift goes to third. And the Sacramento lead is now 13-4. Two outs. Here's Hernández, who struck out, singled, and walked twice. 1-for-2. Swift at third, two away. San Martin delivers. Fastball strike on the inside corner. 0-1. There's a bounding ball fouled outside third on a fastball. 0-2 is the count now. When they first opened this place up, it was, I mean, this is the toughest ticket around. They used to jam this place, even on Sundays. And these days, River Cats attendance way down. I mean, part of it is, obviously, the novelty is long since worn off. But now with the A's here, it's a lot easier to get a River Cats ticket. Fastball swinging a miss, strike three, and the inning is over. The Aviators collect one run off San Martin, one hit, no errors, one left. We go to the bottom of the eighth inning, and the score, Sacramento 13, the Aviators 4.
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0: Okay, well, it usually happens at least once a year, and it's happening now. The Aviators bring in a position player. Michael Stefanik is pitching. He throws ball one. The next pitch to Basabe. He swings and misses and falls down. Gets up and is grinning ear to ear. And the River Cats are all over him from the dugout. The pitch is ball two at 62 miles an hour. I mean, he fell down like he got hit by Tommy Hearns. There's a pop-up, and back is short. Kuroda Grauer makes the catch, and Stefanik's ERA starts off at zero after one batter, one out. Well, over the years, the Aviators have used a few guys in this role. The most entertaining one I can remember, Yoel Pozo. He put on a show. There's a fly ball to right center. Dickey and Marlowe, and it's going to be Marlowe to make the catch in right center. Bottom of the eighth. Tell you, if Stefanik works a 1-2-3 inning to save the bullpen, somebody ought to buy him a prime steak, because this is really something. Bash went one inning, allowed no runs or hits, walked two and struck out one. Stefanik is what they call taking one for the team. Nate Mondu did it a few years ago. I mean, you've been guys over the years. Back when they were at Mets affiliate, it was Jeff Glenn. Remember him? The pitch is a breaking ball for a strike. It's 57 miles an hour. 1-1. The batter is Jake Holton. And Holton is 0 for 2, but he's hit two sacrifice flies. Pitch is inside, 2-1. So it's been Morales for 2, Hernandez for 2, Domingo Robles for 2, Bash for 1, and now Stefanik. 2-1. Stefanik with Servin catching, delivers. Ground ball to short. Diving stop by Kuroda Grauer, but the ball trickles a few feet away from him, and it'll be a base hit for Holton. But it wasn't hit that far away from Kuroda Grauer, but it was hit sufficiently hard enough. He had to go into a dive, and he couldn't quite get it cleanly. It's a base hit. Here's Cruz. He hits a high foul outside third. Here comes Harris. Harris dives, and Harris makes a great play. It's not Harris. Check that. It's Yamaguchi, the young man up from Midland. Yamaguchi, welcome to Triple A. You got Stefanik pitching. Yamaguchi's first taste of Triple A. He made a great diving catch on the warning track of that foul ball right in front of the Sacramento dugout. So Michael Stefanik, the latest ace of the bullpen, hangs a zero. We go to the ninth inning, and it's Sacramento 13, the Aviators 4.
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righty, welcome on back. Last at bat for the Aviators in this one. They trail 13-4, but not without some entertainment. Michael Stefanik throwing a scoreless inning, and the youngster Casey Yamauchi playing third base for Brent Harris and made a fabulous play on the foul ball hit by Dayson Cruz. So, you got that. As they say, we'll always have Paris. Swing and a miss to Tommy White. San Martin is trying to finish this now. Pitch outside. All right. Now they're... Okay. Let's get caught up here. San Martin went two innings, allowed one run earned on one hit, and into the game to try to close it out is Juan Sanchez, his second appearance in the series, number 26. The count is 2-1 on Tommy White. Sanchez had a lot of control trouble this year, but in a game where they're ahead by 9 in the ninth, they want to give him an inning here. The 2-1, White takes a strike, and it's 2-2. So San Martin, two innings, one run allowed. That was earned on one hit. He walked one, struck out two. But the pitcher record certainly has to be Carson Seymour. Juan Sanchez with a 2-2 pitch to Tommy White. Tommy takes that one in the dirt, 3-2. Tommy is 2-for-4 in this game, a single, a double, and an RBI way back in the first inning. Sanchez is 6-2, 215, 25 years old from Valencia, Venezuela. It's a comeback year for him. He didn't play last year on the injured list all year. And Sanchez ready with a 3-2 pitch to Tommy White. Here it comes. Line drive, base hit in the center field. Well, you know, that was a rope. And Turner Hill gets it back in. Now, for his first AAA at bat, he's already made a great defensive play. It's Casey Yamauchi. Wearing number 26. Y-A-M-A-U-C-H-I, Yamauchi, 5'7", 155 pounds. I know radio guy is bigger than that. Anyway, he's from Hilo, Hawaii, and the pitch is a little high ball one. 1-0. So Harris, sitting out the rest of the game, went 1-for-4 with a single and a run scored, and Yamauchi in the box with a 1-0 count. And the pitch to him from Sanchez is a little high, ball two, 2-0. Of course, Yamauchi, I mentioned 5'7", and he hits out of a crouch, so it's not much of a strike zone. Two and oh. White at first, nobody out. Here's the pitch on the way. 13-4 Sacramento. The pitch in the dirt. It's 3-0 now. Three balls and no strikes to count. Sanchez, 0-1 in 17 games, a 9.5 ERA. Again, a lot of walks. The 3-0, you think Yamauchi is taking? He is. It's a strike, 3-1. Casey Yamauchi. At first base is Tommy White. On deck is Cade Marlowe. The pitch. Line drive to deep left center field. That ball's really carrying. It bounces and hits the wall. Over to get it is Hill. Around third is White. White is going to score in his first AAA at bat on a 3-1 pitch. Casey Yamauchi launches a 390-foot double to left center field. And the Rivercats lead is now 13-5. Boy, that's got to feel great for Casey Yamauchi. Yamauchi, who is 25, this year was hitting .297 at AA Midland with 5 homers and 35 batted in and 9 stolen bases. Here's the pitch. Swing and a miss, strike one to Marlowe. That's if you add everything up. He played single A and double A this year. Marlowe, 1-for-3 with a single, to walk, and a run scored. The pitch from Sanchez. Slider waved at and missed. It's 0-2.
Brian Servin is on deck. The pitch. Down and away. One ball and two strikes the count. Yamauchi played 48 games at Class A Lansing where he hit 297. He played 11 games at Midland where he hit 297. And just got his first AAA hit. Here's the 1-2 pitch now. Marlowe takes it low. Ball two. 2-2. One run in, one man on, and nobody out. Sacramento leading 13-5. They've out-hit the Aviators 13-8. And here's the 2-2 pitch. Ground ball to second. Furman picks up a little skittering ball, throws out Marlowe. That's out number one of the ninth inning. On the play, Yamauchi takes third. The Aviators would love to see a few more batters get a chance to hit to give Kuroda Grauer one more shot. You don't see many 19-game hitting streaks, but if he doesn't give a chance to bat again, the streak will be over. Here's Servin, 0-4, 2-3 ground outs, and one strikeout. Sanchez ready. Yamauchi at third with one out on the pitch. Swing and a miss. Breaking ball. Strike one. Slider. Yamauchi attended University of Hawaii at Hilo. And here's the look. Yamauchi at third. Sanchez, strike one. Pitch to Brian Servin. Ground ball up the third base. That hits the bag and goes over the head of Cruz down the line. Yamauchi scores. Servin racing for second. He slides and he is in there with an RBI double. I don't know if Cruz would have had the ball had it not hit the bag, but we'll never know. It hit the bag and caromed over his head. RBI double by Servin. Yamauchi scores his first AAA run, and they're really giving him a warm welcome in the dugout, and why not? The Aviators have scored twice in the ninth inning to make it now 13-6. Two doubles in the inning. And a batter, Stefanik, who is 0-2 with a walk and a run scored, hit by a pitch and an RBI. Sanchez gets set. Stefanik trying to shake himself loose from 0-11 slump. Pitches a strike, 0-1. Stefanik's already made a nice contribution saving the bullpen by throwing a scoreless eighth inning and saving the pen from having to pitch that inning. Here the 0-1 is Stefanik now. Sanchez throws. That's down low, 1-1. On deck, Drew Swift. Or rather, Jared Dickey, begging your pardon. Dickey's on deck. Stefanik walked and scored his last at bat against San Martin in the eighth. Here's a 1-1 from the lefty Sanchez to Michael Stefanik on the way. That's a little bit down and in, close, ball two, 2-1. Stefanik showing a good eye. Sacramento 13 runs, 13 hits, 1 error. The Aviators 6 runs, 9 hits, and 1 error. Here's the 2-1 pitch to Stefanik. Sanchez, ready, here's his pitch. Down and in, ball three, 3-1. Stefanik, 30-year-old veteran, he knows what his job is here. Just to try to get on, any way he can. And facing a guy who's had very significant control trouble this year. 3-1 the count. Stefanik waits, serving at second, one out. And a 3-1 on the way to Michael Stefanik. Shattered back, ground ball to third. Ball picked up near the bag by Cruz. He throws out Stefanik. The barrel ends up on the dirt between second and third. We sawed him off. There are two outs. Servin holding at second. And now it's up to Jared Dickey, who has an 0-3 night with a walk and an RBI. Drew Swift is on deck, and Kuroda Grauer would be up after Swift. But Dickey and Swift have to get on to give Kuroda Grauer a shot here. Here's the pitch to Jared Dickey. Outside ball one, 1-0. Sanchez in 10 and a third coming in, 20 walks and 13 strikeouts. Two walks per inning. All right, here's the 1-0 pitch to Dickey. He throws. Breaking ball, called strike on the inside corner, 1-1. Dickey, 1 out of 10 in the series. Trying to
keep the Aviators going here in the ninth. 1-1. Sanchez set. The left-hander ready with a 1-1. High pop-up. This should do it. Near the third base dugout, the catcher, Rodriguez, makes the catch, and the game is over. The Aviators have won 3 out of 4 in the series, but Sacramento gets their first win of the series. They get their first win of the second half, 13-6 the final, and the totals coming your way after this. Relax.

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0: Okay, welcome back again to Sutter Health Park in Sacramento, California. The Aviators began the second half very nicely, winning three straight against a team that beaten them all four when they were here last time. Rivercats won't come to Las Vegas Ballpark until August, but the Aviators had a tough one in this game, really pretty much from the beginning. The Rivercats did fall behind early, but the Aviators were unable to stop the Rivercats offense this time, as the Rivercats scored more runs in this game than they scored in the first three games put together. The Rivercats win it 13-6 to improve to 43-33 for the year, 1-3 for the second half, and they have now won 5 out of 8 over the Aviators this year, all in this ballpark. The Rivercats get 13 runs on 13 hits, one error, leaving 8. The Aviators are now 46-31 after absorbing their first second-half loss. They're 3-1 in the second half, 6 runs, 9 hits, one error, leaving 11 men on base. The winning pitcher is Carson Seymour. Seymour gets the win to improve to 5-2. The loss, Luis Morales, 0-2. The Rivercats had a 2-run home run by Nate Furman in the second inning, which put them ahead for good, and the Aviators went without a home run in this ballgame. A crowd of 4,147 paid to see it, 3 hours, 2 minutes on the time. On the postgame show from the With Love Always radio booth, we will give you the recap of this one, and we'll get you updated on the scores in the Coast to Coast Fitness scoreboard in the PCL and the Major Leagues. Postgame show coming your way right after this.
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5: Talk

0: rather happily. River Cats trying to win the second half like the other nine teams are for the right to play the Aviators in the playoffs. The Aviators clinching by winning the first half. In this one, the Aviators started off promisingly with three runs in the first against Gregory Santos, just activated from the injured list. He was just opening for the scheduled starter, Carson Seymour, but it wasn't much of an opener. He walked Joshua Carota-Grauer, then he made a bad pickoff throw, and then Tommy White singled in Carota-Grauer. Brett Harris singled. Cade Marlow walked. Then a force out at the plate and a ground ball by Servin, but then Santos hit Stefanik to force in a run, and he walked Jared Dickey to force in another run to make it 3-0 Aviators. Carson Seymour came out of the bullpen, got Swift to ground out to finish the first inning, and that's as good as it got for the Aviators, because right away in the first, the Rivercats scored two. Luis Morales walked two men in the first. He gave up a single to Will Brennan. Plus, there was an error on a shortstop, Carota-Grauer, on a throw. And he also juggled a ground ball by Ramos that might have been a double play to prevent them from scoring at all. But the Rivercats had pulled to within 3-2 after one. In the second inning, Morales gave up a leg double by Turner Hill. Two outs later, Nate Furman homered to give the Rivercats a 4-3 lead and then never looked back. They got five more in the fourth off Nick Hernandez. They got four more in the sixth off Domingo Robles. Andrew Bash pitched the seventh. The highlight for the Aviators, infielder Michael Stefanik came in to save the bullpen. He pitched a scoreless eighth inning. Looked pretty good out there. And the Aviators had two runs in the ninth, kind of oh-by-the-way runs against Juan Sanchez. And the defensive highlight was a fabulous diving play by the brand-new infielder up from AA Midland, Casey Yamauchi, finishing up at third for Brett Harris, making a diving play on the warning track in front of the third-base dugout, a little looping foul ball by Dayson Cruz. But the Rivercats win it 13-6 on this night. The Aviators will try for their fourth win in five games in the series tomorrow evening at 6:37 first pitch, 6:20 for the pregame show. When we come back, I'll give you our first dose of the Coast to Coast Fitness scoreboard with a look at the Pacific Coast League scores right after this.
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0: Welcome back as the postgame show continues, the With Love Always postgame show. The Coast to Coast Fitness scores, the PCL one game still going on in Tacoma. They're in the bottom of the ninth inning, Round Rock leading Tacoma by a score of 9-7. Elsewhere in the PCL, El Paso beat Sugar Land 8-1. Salt Lake shut out Albuquerque in Albuquerque 6-0. And Oklahoma City got a road win in Reno over the Aces by a final score of 8-6. Another break. I'll be back. We'll get the big league scores for you next when the Coast to Coast Fitness post-game show and scoreboard continue right after this.
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0: right, the Coast to Coast Fitness scores continue with a look at the Major League scores now. Detroit shut out Houston 8-0. The Reds top Pittsburgh 6-4. Baltimore beat Washington 3-1. Texas Rangers got by Toronto 5-4. And the Seattle Mariners beat Cleveland 3-1. Tampa Bay knocked off the Diamondbacks 6-1. The Phillies beat the Mets 2-1. Red Sox over the Yankees at Fenway 6-1. The White Sox in first place in the American League Central by a game over Cleveland by beating Kansas City. That's an understatement. 22-1 with a 23-hit attack. Milwaukee stays hot. Their 50th win of the year. They beat the Cubs 6-2 in 10 innings. The Twins beat the Rockies 9-8. Marlins shut out the Cardinals 4-0. The A's behind J.T. Ginn, getting to a 6-4 record, beat the Angels by a score 9-3. San Diego knocked off the Dodgers 7-1, and Atlanta beat the Giants a 3-1 final from San Francisco. I'll be back with a little bit more to wrap things up from Sacramento next, right after this.
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0: Okay, our final segment of the postgame show. Russ Langer with you from Sacramento. And tomorrow, it'll be game five. The Aviators have won 3 out of 4 thus far in Sacramento, losing tonight to the River Cats. Tomorrow, the first pitch will be a little unusual starting time, 6:37. We'll be on at 6:20 with a pregame show. And the Aviators will have lefty Jacob Lopez on the mound. Lopez was pitching reasonably well for the A's. Then things started to go south for him. His last outing for the A's, the Yankees knocked him out in the third inning. And his first two starts for the Aviators, he's been knocked out early each time, not pitching well. So they've been working with him a lot between starts, Paul Abbott and assistant pitching coach Don Schulze. And Lopez will try to get him squared away tomorrow, 0-2 against righty Blade Tidwell, who is also 0-2, a right-hander for Sacramento. Hope you will join us for that one tomorrow evening. Want to give thanks to Ruben Guerrero. Another great job producing this broadcast back at Lotus, and thanks to all of you very sincerely for tuning in tonight. Until tomorrow evening, this is Russ Langer wishing you all a very fine evening from Sacramento, where tonight the River Cats of Sacramento defeated the Aviators 13-6. Good night.
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7: And they seem to be close. Somebody asked, is it going to be televised on YouTube? Westwood One Sports Night. You can chime in on the chat. You can watch us. That's how you can listen and watch, however and wherever you're listening or watching. Greatly appreciate that. I'm Josh Graham. This is Westwood One Sports Night. D-Day, Do you know how much, I'll give an example, ESPN pays to broadcast each Monday Night Football game? Like, if you divide it out, how much it costs for ESPN to broadcast a single Monday Night Football game?
8: I would imagine north of or hovering around $500 million.
7: The answer is actually around $100.
8: Yeah.
7: So it's less than that. Which leads to the question. If Jeff Bezos, Amazon or Netflix, approached Taylor and said, hey, how much? What do you think that price tag would be?
8: First of all, she would definitely do it. She would 100%.
7: You don't think she's been asked? She had to have been asked.
8: That price wasn't high enough. She can be. She ain't releasing 36 variations of the same album for nothing.
7: 500 mil? $500 million.
8: If somebody offered her $500 million, there's no way that's not on television.
7: Could you imagine what that flex is like? Yeah, we got the Taylor Swift, Travis Kelce wedding. People would be taking off work next Friday. I guess most people would already be off work because it's the day before the 4th next week.
8: Yeah, it's perfect. I think it's
7: technically
8: a federal holiday.
7: Figure it out. Get on board. Let's do this thing. The possibilities. Who would you put on the broadcast crew? On the wedding broadcast?
8: Kevin Harlan. Because if anything goes
7: not Breen? It's got to be Breen. It's MSG.
8: I mean,
7: bang!
8: I say Breen for the post game. You know what I mean? Kevin Harlan for during the game.
7: I don't know if that part's for sale. I don't know.
8: Get a triple bang. Amen.
7: Bang! Romo as an analyst next to Jim Nantz. Jim!
8: Absolutely.
7: He's pulling
8: not.
7: Out the ring, Jim. Jim!
8: I don't know if you need an analyst. I just need,
7: he
8: one.
7: He tried to make predictions. No. It'd be great. He'd show up and he's like, I'm thinking they're going to go in the Book of Mark, Jim. Jim, I think that's what we're going to get a reading. We're going to get a reading from the Book of Mark, Jim. And then that's exactly what you get. Jim, thinking that I think he's going to do So High School, first dance song. Jim, so excited, Jim.
8: I'd actually want Barkley. Harlan and Barkley.
7: That flower arrangement was terrible. Terrible, that flower. Almost as bad as this Barkley impression. 310-840-4910 if you want in on this program. The big news of the day that we haven't spent time, by the way, it's gone final, Iran 1-1 tie with Egypt, which means Iran does not advance. What's key is Belgium wins the group, which means the United States could be facing Belgium as the winners of Group G in the round of 16. That is your likely opponent for the United States should they beat Bosnia and Herzegovina next Wednesday. But the news we haven't talked about, the Mets finally fire the manager, Carlos Mendoza. Almost texted Oliver Popular today because last night at about this time he said to me, when are they going to fire Carlos Mendoza? Hours later, here we are. But GM David Stearns deserves just as much blame as Mendoza does. This move is something that happens a lot that is just annoying, frankly. It's like in college where you don't want to fire the coach, but then you give him no shot at winning because he doesn't have a lot of NIL budget. At that point, just pull the Band-Aid off and fire the guy. In this case, like stripping the coach of his coaching staff, right, purging the coaching staff prior to a season or after a season ends, that's generally the writing on the wall. At that point, you're already thinking about it. Just make the move. Especially when you couple that with letting Pete Alonso and Edwin Diaz walk and Brandon Nimmo walk. The payroll doesn't lie. Only the Dodgers spend more than the Mets, yet the Mets missed the playoffs last year, and now they're 13 games under 500. These are the names that the Mets should be targeting, though. Who are the Mets going to hire? Two names. Alex Cora is the obvious one. Won the World Series as an assistant in Houston. We won't cite the trash cans for the purposes of this segment. The manager of the Red Sox in the 2018 World Series win was Alex Cora as well. You would think that it's either the Phillies or the Mets that Alex Cora is going to be picking between. Remember, the Phillies also fired their manager earlier this season. We've seen a number of managers fired. We saw it in Boston, obviously Cora losing his job. Noteworthy jobs coming free. The other name to consider other than Alex Cora is Albert Pujols, who we learned this week is interested in the job. He has managerial experience, just not in the majors. He was Juan Soto's manager, for example, in the Dominican team at the WBC, so reuniting those two could make some sense as well. The Mets are a reminder that payroll doesn't guarantee success. Toronto is also a top five payroll team, along with the Mets, and they're currently under 500. Let's hope that this is something that the owners remember and that they keep in mind when they threaten to lock out baseball because of how, air quote, existential the sport's need for a salary cap is. But Carlos Mendoza let go, the biggest news in Major League Baseball today. After another decent day in the office with the bets, we have more to place for Saturday's action in Graham's Gambling, and that is next on Westwood One Sports Night. 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
9: U.S. men's national team has wrapped up group play. 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

0: 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Here's Josh Graham.
1: Let's get set to put this show to bed. To help us do just that, here's Denton Day.
2: 34 years in the books. Linda Cohen, done on SportsCenter. One of my all-time favorites. Legend. Trailblazer in many regards.
1: Linda Cohen also just always herself. You know who her teams were before that was a popular thing. Loves her Rangers, loves hockey. And just so solid. Who dislikes Linda Cohen? Like, if somebody came up to me and said, you know who I can't stand? Linda Cohen. I would not be friends with that person. Just an incredibly nice person, too.
2: I do feel bad in a sense, because she's been awesome for a long time. But, like, retiring from SportsCenter in 2026 doesn't feel like it carries the same weight. Because when was the last time you watched SportsCenter? That was not Van
1: Pelt. She also, I believe, is the record amount of SportsCenters hosted. I think she's number one on the list.
2: I believe
1: that's correct.
2: The most
1: SportsCenters. So, has that going for her too? It does. And, yeah, when you think about the greatest SportsCenter anchors, everybody has their person. Like, for me, it was always Stuart Scott and Scott Van Pelt. Those are my favorites. But then people of the 90s would say, it's Dan Patrick and Keith Olbermann. Everybody has their people. And for women, sports lovers across the country, Linda Cohen probably their person for a very, very, very, very, very long time. And then you just have so many. Just as good as it gets, Linda Cohen, and had it on while doing the show here and seeing Neil Everett and seeing Kevin Connors and seeing all these SportsCenter anchors come on to honor her. A really cool deal. So glad that you placed this where you did, because not only is it a nice gesture, it's an appropriate gesture for what we do too, and it is a reminder that you're right. So much has changed within the industry that the highlight show is not really much in the culture anymore. Scott Van Pelt kind of revolutionized it, but we're not going to SVP for highlights. It's a bunch of other things. It's personality driven.
2: I worked a show with Linda Cohen once on Sirius during the pandemic. Very, very kind. I was terrified, but she was very nice.
1: Yeah, I've met her a few times. When she went into the National Sports Media Association Hall of Fame, which, by the way, this weekend is the Hall of Fame weekend. They're going to be inducting posthumously. Greg Gumbel is going to be inducted this weekend. Adrian Wojnarowski is going to be in town. Get to see Woj. Sean McDonough is going to be the National Sportscaster of the Year. Get to see him on Monday. John Harbaugh apparently is going to be his guest. Apparently they're very tight, so maybe we might catch up with the Giants head coach sometime next week as well. But shout out to Linda Cohen, very well deserved. Make sure you're subscribed to the pod and the YouTube channel. This has been Westwood One Sports Night.
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4: 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It appears by its own numbers, the U.S. government seems insolvent. 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

0: Gambler's Bonus hits again. On June 14th, Betty hit four fours, clearing her Gambler's Bonus four-of-a-kind bingo card for over $11,000. Betty hit big, and so can you with Gambler's Bonus. It's why you play the game.
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1: 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Also, you can interact at 310-840-4910, 310-840-4910. Coming up in about 15 minutes, we'll get back to the NBA. We'll actually head out to Milwaukee and talk with a guest that will fill us in on how they're feeling there about Giannis Antetokounmpo being traded to the Heat, what it means for the Bucks moving forward, plus some other news around the NBA. But the news this week in the NFL, a lot of it centered around Brendan Sorsby again, PJ. And everybody kind of assumed when Brendan Sorsby decided to stop really fighting the NCAA to be eligible for the college football season after admitting to gambling on college football, that, oh, he'll go the supplemental draft route and the NFL will let him go through there. And what teams are interested? His agent was doing interviews saying 26 different teams had shown interest. Well, then the curveball, I guess none of us really thought could happen, which was the NFL saying, yeah, we're denying your petition. We're not holding a supplemental draft. We haven't had one for a while anyway. It's our discretion to have one or not, and we're not going to have one. And they stated that the application was filed just 3 business days before the deadline. They claimed they didn't have supporting documentation, giving the league insufficient time to review the case. Then you had the CFL announcing that they're not going to allow him to join their league. And so, look, I think ultimately the NFL did not want a month or two before the start of their season, PJ, this headache of the potential gambling allegations around this player that they have not had time to vet. And they didn't want, they basically bailed out their own teams and saved their own teams from themselves a little bit here. Let them go through the 2027 draft and go through the process and see if he has plenty of time. I think for him individually, there's a chance this is better for him too. You know, if he really has the gambling addiction that he says he has, well then go spend the next 6 months focusing on that. And hopefully you're in a better spot on a personal side of things and you can worry about football and be ready for the combine next year.
2: Yeah, no doubt. And like you said, I mean, good for these leagues, good for the NFL. You know, like you said, they haven't had the supplemental draft for the last couple of years, and not making a special case for him would have been insane. So I'm glad they didn't do that. The CFL also said that he wouldn't join any of their teams. So good for these leagues for, you know, standing on their business and not allowing Sorsby to enter. Cause like you said, I mean, we make jokes and we give this guy a hard time, but if he's got an addiction, it's best for him, like you said, to make sure he takes care of it, gets himself well, and hopefully maybe at some point can still be an NFL quarterback at some point. But it's crazy how this whole story has come about, Alex. I still can't believe that for a little bit of a moment in time there, we thought he was going to be the quarterback of Texas Tech for this upcoming season. I'm glad everybody kind of came to their senses. It wasn't allowed, and now these leagues have followed suit. And this is how it goes. You know, you hate to be the person that is made an example of, but that is certainly what Sorsby has become, especially in this day and age. We were talking about gambling earlier with the MLB props and how the Players Association feels a certain kind of way about it. We all know this is the world we're in. This is the era that we're in. This isn't going to be the last case and the last story that we have about this, but just another good reminder of definitely what can happen if you end up getting caught.
1: Right. Yeah. You got to continue to have a deterrent. There are still consequences. Nobody's trying to, as you said, make light of an addiction, but there are still consequences to the addiction. And in this case, it is that you're going to have to wait another year to try to pursue the NFL. Nobody's banning you from the NFL. You have to go through the same path. Remember, before all this started, and he admitted to gambling and opened this investigation, he wasn't going to be coming out till the 2027 draft anyway. So that's why I don't think this is some crazy scenario where they're not letting him go through the supplemental draft. I also think clearly his agent, they made a mistake back in January where they decided to not pursue the draft this year. He would have been the second quarterback taken, we think, in this year's draft, ahead of Ty Simpson. Now he's not going to play football for a year, And the quarterback class on paper looks really, really strong. He might be a second-round pick now and might be the fifth quarterback off the board. We'll see. You know, I think clearly he'll have an opportunity to play at the next level. But I do hope this just allows him to take care of the issues that you have, as long as you weren't using that to hide behind, you know, the fact that you were trying to seek treatment. Because based on the NFL statement, it was kind of damning. It was saying that yet throughout the process, you really haven't shown, you know, real remorse, basically, you know, and really haven't gone through the process fully that you're supposed to do. You were just hoping to bypass the consequences. You're more sorry about the consequences that you're facing now. So we'll see, you know, his agent or attorney have for, you know, threatened to sue the league or whatever. I'm not a lawyer. You're not a lawyer. To me, it makes sense that the NFL can decide whether or not they want to hold a supplemental draft. I mean, I feel like they've been doing that for years.
2: Yeah, for sure. I mean, could you imagine just what would have been the fallout if he would have been allowed to play in any of these leagues? Could you imagine he comes to warm up and, you know, you have fans that are reaching over as players are walking out of the tunnel. Hey, Brennan, what's the play today? You know, what's the parlay that we're cooking up? And all these
1: still could happen.
2: Still could happen. That's true. All these questions that are going to answer. So that's obviously stuff he's going to have to deal with. But yeah, man, it's just a wild, wild story. But I'm glad you've talked about how at the end of the day, like, we just have to remember it's an addiction. We hope he gets well. And like you said, Alex, I think this all might be for the best. He's so focused on not ruining his life and still chasing his dream and trying to become a professional. But at the end of the day, you got to take care of yourself. And hopefully if you work on it over the next couple of years, he's able to do that. Because, I mean, the talent, as we know, is definitely there to be an NFL quarterback.
1: What I guess I haven't had a chance to talk to you about it. What pick do you think a team would have been able to would have wanted to give up for him if it was a supplemental draft? I thought I would have felt comfortable with the third. I think maybe a team would have done a second. I would have only felt comfortable giving up a third round pick.
2: Yeah, that's what I was thinking. Probably third round. I would say two would have been a little steep. I think third's probably what I would have done and what a team would have done.
1: So for the time being, it looks like we will not have any update on the Brendan Sorsby stuff for a little while. Then we'll check back in and see what he's up to in a couple months. Hopefully everything is doing well for him. And then he'll be at the NFL Combine, I would expect. All right, coming up next, let's get back to the NBA. Justin Garcia, Milwaukee Bucks Radio Network analyst, will tell us how they're feeling in Milwaukee about the return they got for Giannis and what's the franchise's future look like post-Giannis right here on Westwood One Sports.
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2: You know, Fantastic's open every Friday, Saturday, and Sunday, 10 to 6. 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

0: it took the home run chase with McGuire and Sosa for a lot of fans to come back, and some never came back to the sport. And because the sport's in such a good spot, it's really dangerous for this league to risk missing games, though, and certainly if they had to miss a whole year. You know, the entertainment dollar is spread thinner than ever before. You know, one, people are just struggling to afford stuff anyway, let alone, I tell you, compared to 1994, we didn't have Netflix. We didn't have all this stuff. We didn't have all these other entertainment options for people to spend their money on. And now we do. And people's attention span is shorter than ever, and people move on with their life to the next hot thing and the next thing that draws their attention. And that's the danger that baseball is in right now. If they miss 3 weeks of the season, everything's fine. It sucks, but everybody will move on. If you and I are sitting here next June doing this show and there's still not baseball, that has devastating consequences forever for the sport.
1: No question. As you know, in life, sometimes absence makes the heart grow fonder, and maybe this will be one of those cases where if they do miss 3 weeks a month, people will get there end of April, early May, and they'll be like, man, I miss baseball right now. Like, can we just figure this out? And it'll be more inclined for people to come out and go to the ballpark, and maybe they'll make up a little bit more of that money. You'll see way more sellouts in the dog days of summer than you would have if they had a full 162. So there's a potential you can get some of that back. I agree with you, though. It's really all about the amount of games that you miss. I think a month is where you're looking at where you shouldn't do too much damage. If you start going 6 weeks plus, 2 months plus, that's when it's starting to get into territory where it could be really bad in the sport. Because like you talked about at the beginning, we were talking about with Keith Law, as bad as the American League has been this season, the fact that they're only like four teams above 500, I mean, it's super competitive, right? Your Royals, mm-hmm. for as horrendous as they've been, if they go on a 10-game win streak, they'll be like a game back of the wild card spot and could find themselves right back in the playoff hunt. So it's unbelievable how many of those teams are jumbled up there and are still battling for wild card spots. The National League is a lot of really solid teams this year. So the game's in a great spot. We just got to figure out this side of it. And it's definitely going to take a lot longer than we all want it to, but hopefully they can come to a decision on this CBA relatively soon.
0: Everybody's favorite, millionaires and billionaires arguing with each other. It's everybody's favorite thing to see play out in the public eye. And it definitely won't be the last time we are talking about the CBA. Long ways to go, man. We haven't even reached the first deadline, which is the end of the year. And then the next deadline is spring training, and then the next deadline is opening day. So we got three more deadlines or so to hit before we actually, I think, get any real progress, unfortunately, with these particular talks. All right, don't forget, by the way, over at BetMGM, it is time to pick 'em throughout the world's game. You can predict what will happen each day for a chance to win bonus bets. 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If your total is the highest, you'll want to share bonus bets. Pretty simple how to get the offer. Three easy steps. Enter the world's game, $250,000 pick'em free-to-play game. 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And if you get the most picks right, that day you're going to win a share of bonus bets. Up next, we'll get to some of our favorite bets around the world's game. We'll also check in on PGA's golf bets. Some final thoughts here on BetMGM Game Day.
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14: This week's Findlay Cadillac Henderson Player Performance of the Week is going out to the Atlanta Dream's Angel Reese, as she became the fastest player in the WNBA history to reach 1,000 career rebounds as the Atlanta Dream earned their 113-96 victory against Caitlin Clark and the Indiana Fever on Saturday of Father's Day weekend. Nobody in league history has reached 1,000 career boards faster than Reese. It took the third-year center 79 games to hit the mark, comfortably topping the 89 games Tina Charles needed to amass that total. After the game, Meg Hall from USA Today caught up with Reese to ask her about her historic achievement.
15: I think people don't realize rebounding is harder than you think. Defensive rebounds are a little bit more easier, but going in and crashing every single time to get second chance opportunities on the offensive end, you can look statistically, they're not just from my shots, they're from my teammates, and it gives us more points. It gives us more opportunities. Just being able to come out and do what I do every single night just shows to my consistency. And I think a lot of times I'm really hard on myself about what I want to be and how great I want to be, but just taking my time and just knowing that I've done some great things and just patting myself on the back and just knowing that I want more.
14: Angel Reese has sought a trademark on the term Mebounds. Now she has full ownership of a WNBA record for rebounding, zero paperwork required. Reese finished with 18 points and 8 rebounds in the victory, while her teammates Ryan Howard scored 24 points and Alicia Gray added 22 as the Dream earned their third straight win in front of a sold-out crowd of 17,000-plus at State Farm Arena, home of the NBA's Hawks. She entered Saturday as one of three players in the WNBA averaging a double-double at 15.1 points and 12.2 rebounds. Meanwhile, Reese's new teammates regularly refer to her as the missing piece to a team on the cusp of championship contention. The Dream are 11-4 after Saturday's win, tied with the defending champion Las Vegas Aces for the second-best record in the WNBA behind the Minnesota Lynx. There is plenty of season left to go, but the Dream are absolutely a team to watch out for. And just like her teammates shout her out as the missing piece, Angel Reese could prove to be that. Time will tell, but we know for sure her first year in Atlanta has gone a lot better than any of her time in Chicago. So shout out to Angel Reese and her record-breaking achievement to get to 1,000 rebounds faster than anybody else in the WNBA history, and also shout out to her and the success of her Dream teammates on the season that they're having so far. That was the Findlay Cadillac Player Performance of the Week, brought to you by Findlay Cadillac Henderson, the prestigious Cadillac dealer of the year. 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

0: at the decisions roster-wise that David Stearns made. Now, the owners, when they make the argument for the L.A. Dodgers, oh, it's existential how much money they're spending. How can teams compete? Are we just going to ignore the fact that the Mets spent the second most and right there with the Dodgers, neck and neck, and here they are, missing the playoffs last year and going to miss the playoffs again this season as well? That blame doesn't just fall on Carlos Mendoza. It falls on David Stearns, too, for letting a player such as Edwin Diaz leave your building and go to L.A., and Brandon Nimmo, and Pete Alonso to my beloved Baltimore Orioles. And some of the other moves that they've made hasn't made a lot of sense. Handicapping your manager rather than just pulling off the Band-Aid after last year by firing his entire staff and purging it. That's not how winning organizations generally act. Heck, if we're talking about firings, the Angels, what the hell are they doing? The Angels made a managing change last offseason, letting Ron Washington walk, BFF, friend of the program, and also bringing in Nick Suzuki, the manager, and just a few months after having that new manager in place, you fire the GM. To make it even wilder, the draft is just in a few weeks, and you just fired your general manager? The Angels are just going to continue angeling, probably the best way to put it. But it's hard to avoid the negativity that's out there. The AL, pretty much everybody in the American League's bad. The Dodgers have the best record. They spend more than anyone else. You got the labor stuff looming over everything. And then major brands are all firing their managers. It's not a whole lot of fun for anybody to be following these types of stories. It does feel like a rain cloud is over America's pastime. But as mentioned, on today's card of bets, we have a three-leg soccer parlay to hand out, a baseball pick, and even a basketball pick. And we'll share those with you next on the Josh Graham Show.
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0: They don't get to come to banana ball games very often. They go to one a year. This is their only trip all season long. And so to have them here and to have this moment this weekend in Austin Stadium is special.
1: Very much so. I'm trying to think of the most famous people that Oregon football might be able to produce. Marcus Mariota comes to mind. Dante Moore does. But honestly, Drake, I think the biggest get you could possibly get is the Oregon Duck himself. Like, that is the best mascot I think there is. Like, is the Oregon Duck going to be involved? Is there something involving the Duck?
0: I have heard the words Duck and Harley Davidson thrown around in the same sentence. I can't give too much away here, but I have heard those words in the same sentence today. I can't promise anything because there's a lot that we're still working on. It's hilarious to me. On the site, which iconic track facility, some of the most iconic facilities you can draw up in all of college sports here in Oregon. We toured yesterday. There's a wall on the side of their tennis facility that's a bunch of just ducks, like the animal flying through the air. And in the middle of them, times three size-wise, is the mascot, like wings up, beak out, flying through these actual natural mallard ducks. They utilize that mascot better than anybody in the country. And we've got some fun things in store with our friend, the Duck.
1: Look forward to watching Drake Toll. 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Thanks for making the time. Have a great call this weekend, friend.
0: Of course, Josh. We're going to have a lot of fun, and we'll see Cats on Monday morning if we don't see you on ESPN and ABC this weekend.
2: That's pretty cool. Drake Toll joining us here. Don't know if he wanted me to be sharing this on the back end, but he texted me prior to joining. There might be a Broadway Tony-winning, award-winning singer that is rehearsing during the conversation. Is that okay? A-okay on our part. So, at some of the points where it might have sounded a little louder in the background, well, that's just no big deal. It's Drake Toll joining us in a Tony Award-winning Broadway actor slash, I would assume, actress, based on the voice I heard there. Could be wrong. I don't know. In the background there, could hear that a bit. Fun stuff from Drake. The question that we're asking this hour, where is Sports Hell USA? We got a nomination of Oakland, California. We got a nomination for Detroit, from Cleveland, of all places. I'm showing up to the table with the Minnesota, Minneapolis sports scene as being Sports Hell USA. What say you? I'll tell you why I think Minnesota is that answer because of news this week. Next on the Josh Graham Show.
3: U.S. men's national team has wrapped up group play. Up next, the round of 32 on Wednesday. How far can they go? Let's find out. 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
13: Westwood One Sports presents this World Soccer Update. I'm Erica Herskowitz. The group stage is wrapping up today with six matches on the docket. The Group K matches are in full swing. First up in Miami, Cristiano Ronaldo and Portugal are taking on Colombia at Hard Rock Stadium. Portugal currently sits 2 points behind Colombia following their 5-0 win over Uzbekistan and needs a win to leapfrog Los Cafeteros in top spot. Colombia only needs a draw to seal first place. Portugal and Colombia scoreless midway through the first half. Meanwhile, right now in Atlanta, Uzbekistan leads Congo 1-0. It's unlikely, but the two teams are battling for third place wild card spot. Earlier today, England won Group L, shutting down Panama 2-0 on goals from Jude Bellingham and Harry Kane. And in Philadelphia, Croatia snapped a 1-1 tie with a goal in the 83rd minute to knock off Ghana 2-1. So Croatia advances to the knockout round, and so does Ghana. I'm Erica Herskowitz, Westwood One Sports.
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16: Late June, after the season that LaMelo just had, particularly from January to April, and the season the team and this offense, which by many metrics was the best in the NBA for the better part of the last 4 months of the season. If you had asked me in November and December, when they are managing Melo's minutes, the team is, you know, 11 games underwater, he is really struggling to shoot, he is incredibly inefficient at that point in the season, yeah, it was looking like it, and I said it on local radio at the time, like, I think that's going to be a move this offseason. But things turned on a dime, and, you know, listen, LaMelo had been a bit of a polarizing player because of the missed time and some other things, but he gained a lot more fans in Charlotte in the second half of the year. So I think a lot of fans that would have loved to see him moved in November are furious that he was moved here in June.
17: So why make the move?
16: You know, I think that they didn't view him as the franchise player. And by they, I mean president of basketball operations, Jeff Peterson, and the co-chairman, Rick Schnall and Gabe Plotkin. This is a group of ownership and front office that didn't draft LaMelo, did not extend LaMelo. So they were trying to see if this was the guy they wanted to be the face of their franchise going forward. And yes, LaMelo was that. And yes, LaMelo, by most of our definitions, was the franchise player, but they didn't view him as that. And so if you don't view him as that now, and you have two ascending players, Con Knipple and Brandon Miller, who you think can be those guys, this, you know, they decided to make the move right now, and they thought this was the peak value they were going to get for LaMelo. Going back to November, as I said, when I thought a deal could be done at the deadline or at this point in the offseason, if things had continued the way they were, you know, I know people don't love the haul here.